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1: Is inside at 92. Over his last 11 games coming in, DeLay hitting .333. He leads off second base. The kick and the pitch. And Castro with a bounding ball foul third base side over by the tarp. Lights are on as we enter the 8 o'clock hour here in Syracuse. Jim Kane, Alex Jensen with you. Keith Stevens is our producer tonight.
2: Biggest news, Jim, is that the sun has disappeared behind the left side of the press box.
1: Thank the good Lord. And there are some clouds moving in. Never thought I'd be happy to see clouds. Now, time is called by Castro.
2: A little bit to our north. That looks like a thunderstorm type of system rolling by. It's in the distance.
1: You're right. Should say Jim Kane and Al Roker here with you. And now Thornton is going to get hit with an automatic ball. Pitch clock violation. That's the second one that he's been dinged with tonight. Boy, Mickey Smith right on top of these pitch clock violations. The home plate umpire. The 2-2. Is swung on and chopped to short. Charging is Brujan. Looks the runner back. Shuffles his feet. And throws it to first to get Castro for the first down of the inning. It was 93 degrees at first pitch. And the air conditioning here at MBT Bank Stadium has not been functioning properly. In fact, it has not been functioning at all the last two nights.
2: Not in this booth.
1: It is currently 89 degrees in our broadcast booth as the first pitch to Andrew Kisner's, a sweeper on the inside corner for a strike. I took a photo a half hour ago when it did get to 90. So that's that. 0-1. Pitch is downstairs as Thornton misses with a changeup. Zach Thornton facing Kisner for the third time. Kisner has walked and grounded into a double play. A look back at second and the pitch is swung on and grounded foul third base side. Thornton, his season high in pitches is 90, which he did on June 2nd against Scranton. Is it just me or when they play the taco chant, it seems to be insanely loud?
2: You took the words right out of my mouth.
1: Holy Toledo. 1-2 is swung on and popped up into shallow center. The second baseman Bay is out. He gives way to Morabito, the center fielder, who squeezes the mitt and makes the catch for the second out of the inning.
3: Right fielder, number 20, Christian Campbell.
1: So there have been 9 plate appearances for the strikeout man of the game over the last 2 days, and there have not been any tacos granted to the fine fans here in Syracuse. That's going to do it for Zach Thornton as the acting manager, John Nagowski, is out. And he has taken the baseball from Zach Thornton, the left-hander. Another left-hander, Joe Jakes, former Woo Sox hurler, will come on. And Thornton gets a nice hand from the crowd here at NBT Bank Stadium. We'll take a break and tell you all about Joe Jakes when we return. Tied at 3 in the top half of the sixth inning, a pitching change in the Salt City on the Worcester Red Sox Radio Network.
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7: New pitcher on the mound for Syracuse is not Joe Jinks, who is still warming in the bullpen. In fact, it's the right-hander Gio Zuniga, 27-year-old from Colombia. Split last year in the Mariners and Phillies systems. We saw him as an iron pig last year. Guy who pitched for Team Colombia in the World Baseball Classic, pitched twice. Here he is having the time of his life as a Syracuse vet. That was funny, wasn't it?
8: That's good. A crazy callback by you.
7: That was a great callback.
8: What was that?
7: Sergio Dip.
8: 10 years ago?
7: That was a long time ago. Here's Christian Campbell. And it's second. First pitch is taken low at 93. Ball one. Vance Joseph. You see him there on the screen. I think that was over 10 years ago.
8: Hmm.
7: Have to look that up. 1-0 to Campbell. It is a breaking ball that misses outside. A couple of close misses here from Zuniga. And it's 2-0.
8: Was Peyton Manning the quarterback of the Broncos then?
7: I think it may have been Brock Osweiler.
8: Hmm.
7: Campbell 0-2 tonight. The pitch. There's a strike on the outside edge, a fastball that had some cut to it at 94 miles an hour. Big burly right-hander, 6'5", 230. He's making his fifth appearance as a Syracuse Met. Zuniga kicks and delivers, and Campbell takes low and outside at 95. 3-1 the count. Zuniga began the year in the Mariners system, was let go in late March. Signed with the Mets May 5th. 3-1 home, and Campbell takes a strike that clips the outside corner at 94. Night outings with AA Binghamton, the Rumble Ponies. Zuniga only gave up two runs over nine in the third, and was transferred to AAA on June 18th. Tied at three in the top of the sixth. Two outs. Man at second. And the payoff pitch is fouled back to the screen. A defensive swing from Campbell. Jason DeLay led off the inning with a double off the starter Zach Thornton. There is a breeze blowing in, and wow. It feels amazing. 3-2 again, and Campbell swings and misses, and he strikes out for the second time tonight. And he slams his bat and his helmet outside the batter's box. Inning over after 5.5. We are tied at 3 here in the Salt City on the Worcester Red Sox Radio Network.
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6: Summertime and WooSox baseball play here.
7: Last half of the sixth inning in Syracuse. The WooSox and the Mets are tied at three. And Iggy Suarez goes to Tyler Samaniego, 27-year-old left-hander, on to make his 10th appearance. He's 1-1 with a 5.11 ERA. So the final line tonight for Brian Baio in his fourth start with Worcester this season. Five innings, three runs all earned on five hits, no walks, and six Ks. And the first pitch to Morrell is across for a strike. A four-seam fastball at 92. Baio threw 81 pitches, 50 of them for strikes. The one is fouled off the helmet of the catcher, Jason DeLay. He appears to be all right. And it's nothing in two. Baio tonight, a grand total of 12 whiffs. Five on the cutter and four on the changeup as the 0-2 misses outside. 95 from Samaniego. Samaniego pitching for the first time in this series and for the first time since Saturday at Polder Park, where he tossed a scoreless inning of relief. He kicks and delivers, and Morrell swings and golfs one high in the air left side. Foul ground. Ferguson, the third baseman on the warning track, is able to make the play. One down in the sixth inning, and Alex, as we look back at Brian Baio's fourth start, I think overall another step in the right direction, and I would say this was very similar to what we saw from him in his last start, where he got through five innings. The command was pretty good. Again, didn't walk anybody here tonight, and you go back to that last start that he made, he walked two in five innings, but a lot of soft contact as Ryan Clifford bats and takes a fastball inside ball one.
8: I think the most impressive thing, too, is, you know, first pitch strikes were not there for him the first time through the lineup, and he really honed in on that to finish his outing.
7: The 1-0 is up and away.
8: He remedied that in a hurry.
7: After he gave up the two runs in the second inning, he went on to retire nine in a row as the 2-0 pitch misses inside for a ball. They appeal to see if he swung, but third base umpire Macon Hammond says he didn't.
8: Now, after delivering
7: 3-0 pitches, inside ball four, Clifford walks, and a one-out base runner for Syracuse.
8: After missing with that first pitch to nine of the first 10 batters, he threw a first pitch strike to nine of the next 11.
7: So all in all, I would say a good outing for Baio tonight. And with Connolly early on the IL, first pitch to Yanni Hernandez dips down and in on the switch hitter batting right-handed. Brian Bayo's next outing could be with the Red Sox. And it looks as though, with early on the IL, they're going to need a starter for perhaps the final game of the White Sox series next week. 1-0 to Hernandez is cut on and missed. Blew that by him, a sinker on the outside corner. It may be, just maybe, that start on the south side will be made by Baio. Long way to go before then, as the 1-1 is poked foul right-hand side out of play, and it's 1-2.
8: Patrick Sandoval, you think, could also be a possibility.
7: Yep.
8: But it's down to those two guys, I would imagine.
7: Patrick Sandoval is scheduled to make another rehab start on Saturday in Portland. And speaking of Portland, I don't even know why we even have to give these updates anymore, but Franklin Arias homered again today.
8: Ho-hum.
7: That's his 17th home run of the season. The pitch is taken high by Hernandez, and it's 2-2.
8: And he's now homing in back-to-back games. Alex Speer had an article today in the Boston, Globe touching on that exact subject. Why is Franklin Arias still a double-A?
7: 2-2 is poked foul again off to the right, slicing into the seats.
8: And basically, it's kind of like we've talked about, right? So many teams, not just the Red Sox, believe that double-A should be the longest stop on your development journey. Because you've got the guys with big stuff and loud tools at that level.
7: Another 2-2 pitch. Swing and a miss, and Hernandez K's. The sweeper was not where Samaniego wanted it, but still got the whiff from Hernandez, and there are two outs in the sixth.
8: That just shows you how good his fastball is. But to the point of Arias, he's doing everything he can to force the Red Sox hand. I mean, there's not much he hasn't done with the Sea Dogs this year.
7: Sea Dogs playing earlier today up in Portland. Quick pitch warning issued to Tyler Samaniego. Tied at three, bottom of the sixth here in Syracuse, as Samaniego will go left on left against Ben Rortvedt. First pitch is in for a strike at 93 miles an hour. A 7-6 win for Portland. Arias is now hitting .329 on the season with those 17 home runs. Here's the pitch. Runner goes. It swung on it, blasted high and deep to right, but it's foul. Rortvedt hit that one out of the ballpark as it cleared the Metropolitan Club down the right field line here at NBT Bank Stadium. Arias has a slugging percentage over 600 and an OPS over 1,000 in 65 games. Pitch to Rortvedt, misses outside. Two balls and a strike. He leads the Eastern League in average, slugging, OPS. He's second in OBP. There's the pitch, is taken inside by Rortvedt, 2-2.
8: Pretty good take.
7: Rortvedt is 1-for-2 tonight. Here's the pitch. It swung on a line in the right field, a base hit. Almost hit the base runner, Clifford. He's up to second base. That's the second hit for Rortvedt. He doubled home a run in the second inning off Brian Bayo. And the Mets have two on with two down for Christian Pache. Red Sox end up losing earlier today. 10-2 the final, so the Nationals take 2 out of 3. Dan DeLucia is going to go out for a mound visit here to talk things over with Tyler Samaniego. Certainly a very frustrating loss after the Red Sox ripped off 5 straight, swept the Yankees, took the opener from the Nationals. A series that was filled with all sorts of emotion after what happened last night with the benches clearing incident. Hank Cavalli and Wilson Contreras. Multiple ejections, including Nate Eaton and Miles Michaelis. A lot going on last night at Fenway. I'm sure there will be some suspensions handed out. Major League Baseball currently investigating everything, according to Chris Cotillo of Mass Live. Here's Pache as he climbs in to the right-hand box. First pitch is in the dirt and taken for ball one.
8: You love that little corner of that brawl with Eaton and Michaelis, don't you?
7: Just wasn't expecting those two to go at it. The pitch is fouled back and ripped by Pache. Count even at a ball and a strike.
8: Well, you know what they say, when the Red Sox and Nationals meet, you can throw the records out. Those two teams hate each other.
7: Clearly. Clifford at second, Rortvedt at first, the pitch is just off the outside corner at 93. Two balls and a strike. So the Red Sox on their way out to the West Coast. They'll be off tomorrow and open up a 3-game series with the Angels on Friday. 2-1. Is swung on and missed. Then they will go to, as we mentioned, Chicago to take on the White Sox for three next Tuesday through Thursday. The three against the parent club of this Syracuse team, the New York Mets, at Citi Field next weekend, going into the All-Star break. Pitch to Pache is fouled back. All goes back to Major League Baseball changing the composition of the schedule and having everybody play everybody. That's led to increased mileage and a lot more travel for all 30 teams. Another 2-2 is chopped foul, where as opposed to playing the Yankees 18 or 19 times, you're only going to play them in four different series.
8: Still not a fan, man. I mean, interleague play was okay when it was, you know, 3 weeks out of the year, but it's just too much now.
7: I'm with you. The pitch is taken for a called third strike. So Samaniego wins the battle. The seven-pitch at bat between he and Pache, and the left-hander wins it, and the side is retired. No runs, one hit, and two left. We go to the seventh here in Syracuse with the WooSox and Mets tied at three on the Worcester Red Sox Radio Network.
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7: Seventh inning here at Syracuse. WooSox and the Mets are tied at three. A change here for Syracuse, as Zach Schwartz has taken over for Yanni Hernandez at third base. Hernandez struck out swinging against Tyler Samaniego last inning. First pitch is a ball to Tyler McDonough from Edward Zuniga.
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24: A better life with Dr. Sanjay Gupta.
25: When you need your body to perform, but some of your muscles are having trouble, other muscles can sometimes help compensate. This is a great thing short term, but long term it can lead to serious and even chronic aches and pains. So if you've got nagging stiffness or irritation somewhere, don't push through it. Try to figure out why it's happening and how you can correct it. Strength and conditioning specialist Dana Santa says, performing exercises at a deliberate tempo makes it easier to notice when the wrong muscles are taking over, and also gives the intended muscles a chance to engage before that compensation kicks in. Dana suggests that starting with primary movement patterns such as squatting, hinging, pushing, pulling, rotating, and core can help make compensation easiest to identify and to address. I'm Dr. Sanjay Gupta, helping you live a better life.
7: In the middle of the infield by Brujan. So some loud contact from Max Ferguson, his first hit of the night. How about the 8-9 guys starting to rally here? Woo Sox have runners at the corners for Braden Ward.
8: And Ferguson's got himself a nice little five-game hitting streak now.
7: Ferguson had two hits last night. That was the fourth hit for the Woo Sox tonight. They're being out hit 6-4. Yet here is Ward. Left-hand batter showing bunts, and he bunts through it. Foul tip into the glove of Ward then. For strike one. Corners came crashing in. Short the third baseman and Clifford the first baseman. Middle infielders a double play depth. Outfield is shallow, especially the left fielder, Pache. He's playing near the line. No one to Ward, not squaring. Instead, he takes down an in at 95 for ball one. Tied at three in the top half of the seventh inning. Woo Sox looking to make it three straight. They pick up their seventh win against Syracuse this season. Set is Zuniga. And a pickoff throw to check on Max Ferguson. Ferguson this year with the Woo Sox has stolen two bases, has not been caught. Wonder if he might take off for second here. Has a good lead. And the 1-1. There he goes. The pitch is bounced foul first base side into the Woo Sox dugout. And the count now 1-2.

0: Ward is 0 for 3. He did reach on an E4. Stole a base and scored on a wild pitch in the third inning. Really crowds the plate from the left side. And another 1-2 pitch. It's outside as Zuniga misses with a backdoor slider, and it's 2-2.
1: Good take.
0: Woosox have had some really good takes tonight. Done a good job of not expanding the zone. McDonough at third, Ferguson at first, and the pitch is chopped foul. First base side. Zuniga picking it up. He thought it was a fair ball, but it hit Braden Ward in the box. Braden Ward on base three times last night. Leading off for the 37th time all season. In a battle against Zuniga, who comes set just above the belts. And the right-hander kicks and throws, and Ward takes up and away at 95. And the count is now full.
1: Well, now I think you'd send the runner from first and potentially stay out of that double play. And that also gives you the benefit of moving the middle infield around.
0: Ferguson did take off a few pitches ago. A pitch that was fouled off by Ward. Vinny Capra on deck. A train rumbling by off in the distance. Three balls, two strikes. Ferguson goes. The pitch is up and away. Ball four as Zuniga misses with a slider. Braden Ward is on. And the WooSox, for the second time in the game, have the bases loaded with nobody out. And Syracuse is going to make another pitching change. John Nagowski walking out to the mound. And Gio Zuniga's night is done. So an opportunity here for the WooSox to retake the lead. In the seventh inning, tied at three, Braden Warren walking to load the bases, and Vinny Capra will hit against Joe Jakes. I'll tell you all about Mr. Jakes when we come back after the 60-second timeout. Here are the Worcester Red Sox Radio Network.
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0: Here is Joe James, who is warming last inning and now into the game, inheriting a bases loaded, nobody out situation. Jakes, 31-year-old from Shrewsbury, New Jersey, facing Vinny Capra with the bases loaded. McDonough's at third, Ferguson at second, and Warren at first. First pitch is low and outside from the side-winding left-hander, ball one. Jakes made his big league debut with the Red Sox in 2023. 23 appearances that year, and pitched once the year after that. His 1-0. Is across for a strike. He's also pitched with the Diamondbacks. Joe Jakes, 33 games with the Woo Sox in 2023, a 2.54 ERA, four appearances the following year, and his 1-1. His little tapper in front of the plate picked up by Rortben. He steps on the plate, throws to first in time for the 2-3 double play. You don't often see swings like that from Vinny Capra. Sort of in between a check swing that bounced a foot in front of home plate. Picked up by Rortben with a bare hand. He then stepped on top of the plate to retire McDonough. And then threw out Capra to complete the twin killing. That was massive for Syracuse. Keeps this game tied. And now it's Mickey Gasper with runners at second and third and two down. Ferguson is the runner at third. And Ward at second base.
1: I can guarantee you Ben Rortven will not have an easier double play to turn the rest of his career.
0: That's the third double play turned by Syracuse as the first pitch to Mickey Gasper misses up and in for ball one. So Mickey Gasper finds himself in a big spot in his first game back with the Woo Sox. He has grounded to short, and he has drawn two walks. The pitch gets behind him, and here comes Ferguson to score the go-ahead run. You want to talk about a wild pitch from Joe Jakes. That went behind Mickey Gasper, bringing him the go-ahead run, and the Woo Sox are back on top 4-3.
1: This thing was nowhere close. I mean, no chance for Rortved. That is a gift wrap run for the Woo Sox. Second time that they've scored on a wild pitch when Syracuse is on the verge of getting out of trouble.
0: The wildest of wild pitches. And now the 2-0 is swung on and chopped up the middle, moving to his right, the second baseman Bay behind the bag. Long throw is dropped by Clifford, and another run will score. Ward crossing the plate. So Gasper with a chopper back through the box. He puts it in play. And the Woo Sox extend their lead on this miscue from the Mets. It's now 5-3.
1: And this was not the best throw from Bay, but Clifford should have handled this. I mean, he had to stretch out the line. And now you think of all the miscues by Syracuse today. Six walks, two errors, two wild pitches.
0: Here is Jason DeLay. He'll take a first pitch sinker for a called strike. Been a very odd game in that sense with the wild pitches. Syracuse is out hitting Worcester 6-4. Runner goes as the pitch is outside and the ball is dropped on the transfer by Rortven. So a stolen base for Mickey Gasper. So Gasper taking second. I don't think anybody expected him to do that. Gasper with his fourth AAA stolen base. Woo Sox keeping the pressure on here in the seventh. Leading by two. And the 1-1 pitch is down and in on DeLay as Jenks misses with a slider. DeLay has been on twice. A double, and he's been hit by a pitch as he goes after this 2-1 and lines it foul first base side. It's ruled a missed catch error by the first baseman, Ryan Clifford. So an E3. Second error of the night committed by the Mets. The 2-2 is up and away, and the count full on DeLay. Alan Castro on deck. Jakes is ready. The pitch is inside, ball four. DeLay aboard for the third time tonight. And Alan Castro coming to bat with a chance to tack on for the Woo Sox here in the seventh. Joe Jakes has been on the IL since mid-April. Just activated today. Here's Alan Castro, switch hitter, batting right-handed, and the first pitch is a slow chopper that's gloved by a leaping Jenks on the hill. Underhand flip to Clifford at first in time for the out, and the inning is over. But the Woo Sox score twice as they get a run on a wild pitch and an error. They're back on top. It's 5-3 as we stretch here in Syracuse on the Worcester Red Sox Radio Network.
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0: Noah Song into the game as we go to the bottom of the seventh inning here in Syracuse. Woo Sox now on top 5-3. Vidal Brujan to lead things off. The right-hander's first pitch is upstairs at 93 for ball one. 9-1-2 due for the Mets. 1-0 is high again. Noah Song working for the first time since the 26th of June. That was last Friday. Here's the pitch. And Brujan takes up it away. Song in that outing gave up 5 runs on 5 hits over 2 innings. The 3-0 is up and away, ball 4. That was a 13-1 win for Toledo. Remember, the Mets, or I should say the Mudhens, took the first 5 games of that series. Leadoff man aboard as Brujan walks. Only the second walk issued by Worcester pitching. And here's Jiwon Bae, first pitch. Showing bunny, gets it down third base side. Charging is Ferguson. He barehands and throws to first, but he throws wide. It's off the sidewall. Brujan all the way to third. He'll take a turn there, but he's held by John Nagowski. I think Ferguson would have been best served to just tuck that into his back pocket. Instead, it leads to a free 90 feet for Brujan and for Bae. Now, all of a sudden, the tying run is at scoring position with nobody out.
1: Well, you're really asking for trouble when you walk the 9-hitter to start an inning on 4 pitches. That was a perfect bunt dropped by Bae. I'm with you, partner. If you're Ferguson, you just eat that baseball and live to see another day.
0: So on 5 pitches, Syracuse has 2 in scoring position. And the first pitch to Morabito is a little looper into right field. That's in for a base hit. This is going to tie the game. Here comes Bae. The throw home is not in time. Christian Campbell with a pretty good throw in the home plate, but Nick Morabito able to punch one the other way. And after the Woo Sox took the lead, Syracuse on 6 pitches comes right back to tie it at 5.
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26: A better life with Dr. Sanjay Gupta.
27: Not all screen time is created equal. And a new study out of Sweden is helping us understand this even better. So researchers followed more than 20,000 people over nearly two decades and determined that passive screen time, like sitting on the couch and watching television, raised someone's risk of dementia. But if they did something active, like reading, puzzles, or interacting with other people, this same group of people saw their risk of dementia drop. Just like you gotta put the work in to keep your body in shape as you age, you basically have to do the same thing with your brain. A couple things I have found to help: working to learn something new every day, whatever it might be, challenging yourself in some way every day, and really importantly, staying socially active. Some days that means meeting friends in person. Other days, maybe an email, a text, or a phone call. Just stay engaged. I'm Dr. Sanjay Gupta, helping you live a better life.
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6: On the top of the eighth, a 5-5 game here at NBT Bank Stadium. And Andrew Kisner will lead off against a new pitcher for Syracuse. It's the 24-year-old right-hander Ben Simon, who's making his 13th AAA appearance this season. He works from the windup, and his first pitch to Andrew Kisner is taken high for ball one. It's Kisner, Campbell, and McDonough. Simon began the year at AA Binghamton, going 1-2 with a 2.35 ERA. Out of the windup, the right-hander's 1-0 to Kisner, taken outside with a slider. Two balls and no strikes. Here at AAA, he's been pretty good so far for Syracuse. 12 appearances, 2-2, and a 2.35 ERA. Opponents batting just 196 against him. 2-0 to Kisner is a strike on the inside corner. And the count 2-1. He joined the Mets on May 19th. Kisner is 0-2 with a walk. And here comes the 2-1. Swing and a miss. Threw it by him at 97. 2-2. They're really trying to will the tacos into existence here at NBT Bank Stadium. Simon averages 96 with a heater. Fastball, slider, and a change. And now ready with his 2-2 pitch. Here it comes to Kisner. Taken outside, 3-2. Blue Sox are being out hit 9-4 tonight. 3-2 to Kisner. Simon throws, and Kisner swings and fouls it back above us here in the booth. And he stays alive. Blue Sox have been helped out tonight by 7 Syracuse walks. Now another payoff to Andrew Kisner. Simon throws, and Kisner takes way outside. Ball 4, there's number 8. As Kisner reaches, and the WooSox have the go-ahead man aboard to start the eighth inning.
7: Right fielder, number 20, Christian Campbell.
6: So now Christian Campbell will be the batter. Planes and trains and some automobiles outside here at NBT Bank Stadium. Here's Christian Campbell. First pitch, swung on and missed, a breaking ball. 0-1. They've got it all in the Salt City. Campbell 0-3 with 2 strikeouts. Outfield plays him toward right. And here's the 0-1 now from Ben Simon. Campbell is swinging a foul tip at home plate. And the count 0-2.
0: Yeah. only thing they're missing is a functioning air conditioning unit. But other than that, they've got it all.
6: You are not kidding. The hallway's nice, though.
0: Hallways? Like stepping into the North Pole.
6: 0-2. Here's the pitch to Christian Campbell. And he swings and bounces it foul toward the Syracuse dugout third base side. Simon pitched for Team Israel in the 2026 WBC. Appeared in two games. Split last season between High A Brooklyn and Double A. Another 0-2 to Christian Campbell is upcoming. Kisner at first. Nobody out in the eighth. 5-5. The pitch. Campbell, that's inside, and it hits the knob of his bat. I believe it's the knob of his bat. No, they're going to say it hit his hand protector. So Campbell is hit by a pitch, and he has to be told again by Mickey Smith that it hit him. And now here comes John Nagowski, the acting manager for Syracuse. And he can't believe it. That made a very loud sound, as you could hear. And Mickey Smith emphatically right away said it hit Christian Campbell on the left hand. Campbell didn't seem to think so. But for the time being, the Woo Sox have two on with nobody out. And now the umpires will get together.
0: I thought that it did. I think that looks, I don't know, Alex. Maybe I'm crazy. That looks pretty obvious that that hit off the top of his hand. He does, as you said, have that hand protector. It came right off. I don't know how it wouldn't come off if that hit the knob of his bat.
6: But John Nagowski, the umpires just got together, and they confirmed the ruling. I agree, partner. We just got to look at the replay, and when the ball hit whatever it hit, Christian Campbell's hand guard came off, seeming to suggest that it hit that.
0: I mean, I don't know if John Nagowski's just trying to go take a cold shower and, you know, get out of Dodge here, trying to get himself run, but I don't really understand this. I also am a bit puzzled by Christian Campbell's reaction, too. Did he want to stay in the box and hit? Did he want to go to first base? Everything about that was very odd, but the only thing that was pretty definitive is that it definitely hit that hand protector.
6: So here's McDonough now with two on and nobody out. Mets have the corner infield in expecting a bunt. And the first pitch, Tyler Squares drops it out in front of the plate. It's handled by the pitcher Simon. His only play is to first. He will throw to Bay covering the bag. It's a sacrifice, 1-4, and Kisner goes to third, Campbell to second, and one out here in the eighth. Nicely done by Tyler McDonough.
0: That's great execution. Ninth sack bunt of the season for the Woo Sox. And now, you got to take advantage. I mean, this is why you do it, right? That's why you put the guys in scoring position. You can get a run in without getting a hit here, but need a quality AB.
6: Infield comes in for Ferguson, and the first pitch to him is down and in, ball one. Lights have begun to take full effect here at NBT Bank Stadium. The skies have gotten a lot darker, both overhead and off to the north, where a lightning strike just went off out in the distance. 1-0 to Ferguson, who's 1-for-3, and the pitch taken outside, and now it's 2-0. This has been a back-and-forth game. 5-5 in the eighth, action in the Syracuse bullpen. A left-hander throwing in the 2-0. Ferguson swings and misses out in front of a slider. And now it's 2-1.
0: Just a little too aggressive and over-anxious, perhaps, for Max Ferguson. 2-0 slider like that, that's not the pitch you want to swing at.
6: Two balls and one strike. Simon throws, and Ferguson swings and misses. Same pitch, same spot, 2-2.
0: Yeah, exact same thing. Carbon copy, you're right, partner. And, I mean, if you're Simon, you got to go back to it.
6: He chased ball three and ball four there. Kisner at third, Campbell at second, 5-5 in the eighth. Blue Sox tonight are 1-for-11 with runners in scoring position. And now the 2-2. Ferguson swings and misses, got the slider again. And after jumping ahead 2-0, Ferguson strikes out, and there's two outs here in the inning.
0: I think that's a classic example of just trying to do too much, which is something we've seen a lot of this season, besides last night. Also seen a lot with the Red Sox, but instead of letting the pitcher come to him, Ferguson helped out Simon.
6: Now back to the top for Ward, and the first pitch to him is swung on and popped up into shallow left. Breaking in is Pache, still coming. He's going to get there and make the catch, and the inning is over. Well, I think right there you see the difference between AA and AAA. A AAA pitcher sees you've got a hole, they're going to keep attacking it. Blue Sox blow a golden opportunity to take the lead. Second and third, one out. They cannot score. And we go to the bottom of the eighth, a 5-5 game on the Worcester Red Sox Radio Network.
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1: I'm starting with Ben Rortvedt. Right-hander's first pitch for Rortvedt shows bunt, drops up the third baseline of beauty, and this is going to be a base hit. The catcher with a bunt single with the WooSox in a shift. Ferguson way off the line, and he put it right inside the bag for his third hit of the night. That was perfectly done. So the go-ahead run is aboard for the Mets to start the eighth. And here's Christian Pache, who's 1-for-3. Song labored in the seventh. First pitch to Pache. He shows bunt and nicks it foul into the glove of delay for strike one. Song threw 21 pitches in that seventh inning and surrendered two runs. Was not helped out by an error, a throwing error by Max Ferguson. Here's the 0-1 pitch. Swing and a miss. Threw it right by him at 94. And now it's 0-2. Mets have a left-hander throwing in their bullpen. 0-2 to Pache with Rortvedt at first base. Song ready, the pitch. Swing and a miss. Good morning, good afternoon, and good night. Threw a fastball right by Pache to pick up his second strikeout in relief here tonight. So that's the first out here in the eighth inning, and here comes the nine-man, Vidal Brujan. That's the 10th strikeout for WooSox pitching tonight. First pitch to Brujan is a changeup outside, ball one. Brujan, switch hitter, batting left. He walked to start the two-run rally for the Mets in the seventh. The pitch is outside, and now it's 2-0. Two straight changeups from Song. Neither are very close. Middle infield double play depth, a step to pull, and now the 2-0 is outside, and it's 3-0. Well, neither team has been sharp in every aspect of the game tonight. Song's 3-0 pitch, outside, ball four. He has thrown Vidal Brujan 8 pitches, and they have all missed. So the nine-hitter walks for the second straight plate appearance on 4 pitches. And that puts the go-ahead run into scoring position. And that's going to be it for Song. So Bastardo is warming in the bullpen for the WooSox, and he's going to come into a high-stress situation here as Iggy Suarez makes the move. And Noah Song will hand over the baseball. And here comes Bastardo with the go-ahead run at second base. One out in the bottom of the eighth. And the top of the Mets lineup coming up. Pitching change break from Syracuse. High-stress situation. A good ball game on this Wednesday night. WooSox and Mets tied at 5. Here comes Bastardo. And back with more after this on the Worcester Red Sox Radio Network.
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1: Right-hander Angel Bastardo comes out of the bullpen for the WooSox to face the top of the Syracuse lineup with runners at first and second in a 5-5 game here in the eighth inning. And Bastardo making appearance number 18 of the season for Worcester. He's 2-1 with a 5.40 ERA. Allowed two runs in his last appearance last Thursday against Toledo. And he gets

0: Ewan Bay with runners at first and second and one out in the eighth inning. And lightning strikes in the distance here in Syracuse. Bay is 2-for-4, left-handed hitter. And the first pitch from Bastardo is a changeup taken low for ball one. Bunt single, strikeout, and a four-pitch walk to the nine hitter to start the inning. Bay a double and a bunt single. Even with the bag at third is Ferguson. Here's the pitch. Bay takes a changeup on the inside corner, and it's 1-1. Blustery winds have now arrived here at NBT Bank Stadium. And there does appear to be a storm system kind of moving by the ballpark just north of here. And now I think I see a little rain coming down. Here's the 1-1. Swinging a foul back and over the screen by Bay. And the count 1-2. Bastardo, fastball, changeup, slider. And now is 1-2 to Ji-Won Bay. Here it comes. And it's taken on the outside corner. Strike three called. Bay wants to challenge. He felt that was outside. And I think he's going to be wrong. Pitch Tracks has that at a strike, and it was. So Syracuse loses its first challenge. And Bastardo strikes out Bay on a changeup looking for the second out here in the eighth inning. And now back to the top of the lineup for Nick Morabito.
1: It's like an apocalyptic feel right now with this weather.
0: No kidding. First pitch to Morabito, a right-handed hitter, is taken for a strike on the inside corner. Front door slider. And it's 0-1. Boy, the winds are howling. Blowing across the ballpark from left to right. Morabito is 1-for-4 with a two-run single. Bastardo throws, and Morabito takes a fastball for a strike on the inside half, and now it's 0-2. I have not seen a member of the grounds crew, though, Jim, which is surprising given what we're looking at here. And now the on-deck circle, the turf on-deck circle in front of the WooSox dugout has just blown toward the turf area behind home plate. 0-2 to Morabito. Bastardo is ready. Here's the pitch, and Morabito takes high and tight. Fastball 97. Now it's 1-2. Rortvedt at second, Brujan at first, 5-5 in the eighth. And the 1-2 pitch is swung on, tap foul left of home plate. We'll do it again. Bastardo is the fourth pitcher of the night for the WooSox. Song, for the time being, has allowed two runs. He's responsible for the runners at first and second. Now another 1-2. Outside with a fastball. Two balls and two strikes. There are dark clouds hanging out right over the ballpark. You can see rain in the distance to our north. Now the 2-2 pitch, and Morabito swings and misses. Down he goes. Bastardo gets out of it. First and second, one out, and he strands the go-ahead run at second base with back-to-back Ks of Ji-Won Bay and Nick Morabito. And we go to the ninth, still tied at 5 on the Worcester Red Sox Radio Network.
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0: On we go to the top of the ninth, a 5-5 game, and Vinny Capra will lead off for the Woo Sox against a new pitcher for Syracuse. It's the left-hander Jeffrey Yan, who's making his sixth appearance here at AAA. Capra, Gasper, and DeLay. And the first pitch is taken for a strike on the inside corner with a lightning bolt going off in the distance outside of center, and it's 0-1. And there's the thunder. Capra is 0-3. Yan's pitch, swung on and missed. Change up, and it's 0-2. The Woo Sox have had their chances tonight. They have gone 1-for-12 with runners in scoring position. No balls and two strikes. The rain coming sideways from left to right here at NBT Bank Stadium. As fans start to scatter toward the concourse, and the 0-2 is fouled back to the screen by Capra. Woo Sox have walked eight times and been hit by two pitches tonight. They're being out hit 10-4. Beyond the lefty, his 0-2. Capra swings and misses, and he's down on strikes. Out number one here in the ninth inning, and here comes Mickey Gasper.
11: First baseman, number 12, Mickey Gasper.
0: Yan spent last year in the Rockies system with AAA Albuquerque, going 1-3 with a 7.28 ERA and 27 appearances. Here's Gasper now, 0-2 with two walks, batting from the right side. And Yan throws, and that's swung on, lined into right field. That's a base hit. So Mickey Gasper with his first hit back with the Woo Sox. It's a one-out single here in the ninth inning. And Worcester has the go-ahead run aboard with one out here in the ninth. And that'll bring Jason DeLay to the plate. I tell you what, Jim, it feels like any minute the skies are going to open. Bigger drops now falling here at NBT Bank Stadium. And the first pitch to Jason DeLay is on the way from Yan, and it's way outside, back to the screen, and Gasper will go to second. So a wild pitch, and the Woo Sox now have the go-ahead run in scoring position. And yet another opportunity to take the lead as the rain intensifies here in the Salt City, and a member of the grounds crew has just popped out of the dugout, and the Mets are coming off the field. So the tarp will be unfurled here at NBT Bank Stadium in Syracuse, New York, with the rain intensifying and lightning strikes around the ballpark. And it appears we're going to go into a rain delay. The Woo Sox have the go-ahead run at second base and one out in the ninth inning and a 1-0 count on Jason DeLay, and the tarp being unrolled as we speak here in the Salt City. So a rain delay on this Wednesday night with it now pouring here in Syracuse, New York. And the Woo Sox with a go-ahead run at second base in the ninth inning of a 5-5 game. And Jason DeLay at the plate facing a 1-0 count. So we will go into a rain delay, and we'll send it back to regularly scheduled programming until we have an update from Syracuse, New York. Again, it's the top of the ninth inning, a man at second base, and one out in the ninth, 5-5, and back to regularly scheduled programming. And back to Syracuse when we have an update on the Worcester Red Sox Radio Network.

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22: A Better Life with Dr. Sanjay Gupta.
23: We talk a lot here about ultra-processed foods and the many ways in which they can negatively impact your health. They've been linked to weight gain, obesity, type 2 diabetes, cardiovascular disease, even cancer. And now a new study out of UCSF found that high ultra-processed food intake was associated with something called intramuscular fat, which is exactly what it sounds like. That's fat inside your muscles, which can cause them to become weaker. Now, in this particular study, the researchers noticed more wear and tear and pain in people's knees because of weakened thigh muscles. Cutting back on ultra-processed foods isn't easy. The CDC estimates at least half the calories in our diet come from ultra-processed foods. But if you're looking to eat cleaner, cutting out sugar-sweetened beverages, that may be the best number one thing you can do to try and get started. I'm Dr. Sanjay Gupta, helping you live a better life.
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13: 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And a new study out of Sweden is helping us understand this even better. So researchers followed more than 20,000 people over nearly two decades and determined that passive screen time, like sitting on the couch and watching television, raised someone's risk of dementia. But if they did something active, like reading, puzzles, or interacting with other people, this same group of people saw their risk of dementia drop. Just like you gotta put the work in to keep your body in shape as you age, you basically have to do the same thing with your brain. A couple things I have found to help: working to learn something new every day, whatever it might be, challenging yourself in some way every day, and really importantly, staying socially active. Some days that means meeting friends in person. Other days, maybe an email, a text, or a phone call. Just stay engaged. I'm Dr. Sanjay Gupta, helping you live a better life.
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1: Good morning. Good morning, 6 o'clock. Thanks for tuning into The Pike. My name is Mike Hsu. The number here in the studio is 508-799-PIKE. 508-799-7453. You can call or text, but keep that number handy because I've got some tickets to give away to AEW Wrestling Dynamite, the MGM Music Hall at Fenway, on coming up on the 15th. All right, we're going to do that for the early people this morning. So sometime before 7 o'clock, if you're getting off your third shift, if you're headed out early into the heat and mugginess this morning, keep that number handy. We'll be giving away some of those wrestling tickets between 7 and 8, giving away another pair of tickets to see Bob Dylan at the Leader Bank Pavilion on July 16th, all right? And then at 8:30, we are expecting Mass Live's Nick O'Malley, who recently ranked the best ice cream places in Massachusetts. So we'll have to speak to him about this. I will put up the list. You can peruse it before we talk. And, of course, there's going to be some contention there. And you can let him know about it when he's here at 8:30. And you can listen to that on the Pike app. Absolutely free to download your smartphone. Wherever you're going this holiday weekend, you can take us along. All right? Listen to us anywhere in the world. Right now, though, let's get our headlines as I get some more coffee in me. Please join me, and it's Hank Stoltz.
2: Good morning. Here are the stories we are following at this hour. The weather continues to be our top story. We got through day one of the heat wave, but we have three more to go. Extreme heat warning stays in effect. You're reminded to drink plenty of fluids. That means water, caffeinated drinks, and alcohol actually increase fluid loss. Lots of ways to celebrate America 250 in the coming days. Fireworks on the 4th at the Hatchell Esplanade in Boston, of course. Tonight in Worcester, East Park on Shrewsbury Street will open at 5. The evening will feature live music by Dan Gable and his orchestra and fireworks at 9:30. Patriotic Pops concert with the Mass Symphony Orchestra will be held Friday at Institute Park. That starts at 7:45. And the Worcester Red Sox will host a 4th of July Family Fest. UMass Memorial Nurses voted to authorize a strike. This is just an authorization. It does not mean a strike will happen. City of Worcester announced Massachusetts Governor Maura Healey Tuesday signed a home rule petition raising the maximum age of eligibility to become a Worcester police officer from 32 years of age or younger to 39 years of age. Boston Celtics have traded Jaylen Brown to the Philadelphia 76ers for forward Paul George. Brown, of course, a key part of the Celtics 2024 championship team. Team USA on to the round of 16 in the World Cup. They beat Bosnia 2-0. Red Sox lost 10-2 to the Nationals. Well, we may hit 100 degrees today. We may hit 100 tomorrow on the 4th. Hot and humid, chance of thunderstorms, high in the 90s. I'm Hank Stoltz, and you're up to date.
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1: A hot and muggy morning, but a very good ride right now as you travel on 290 East through Worcester between Kelly Square and Shrewsbury Street. And right now you're looking good at 495. 395, no problems from the state line to Auburn. You're looking good. 3 minutes on 146 North from the Turnpike to 290. Route 20 is picking up company through Worcester. You're looking good on 190 at Ararat Street. I'm Jackie Murphy with your Right Now traffic.
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0: 100 FM The Pike, Black Crows at 6:23 on day two of our heat wave. Today and tomorrow are supposed to be the hottest days, and it starts to ramp down, hopefully, on Saturday. But the fireworks will continue tonight at East Park on Shrewsbury Street here in Worcester. That's tonight's the big night. We got three big nights of fireworks coming up here. Tonight it's East Park. Tomorrow it's, Institute Park with the Massachusetts Symphony Orchestra. They'll have fireworks there. And then Polar Park has their big 4th of July fest on Saturday. And they'll have fireworks also. So, I'll post all the information about all of that stuff up on our Facebook page. You can check it out there. Also, check us out on Instagram and Twitter. Both those places were at 100 FM The Pike. Keep it here if you want to try to win tickets to see Bob Dylan, giving those away for the early people this morning. I think we'll definitely play a stupid game for that. I think today is a good day for my three songs. What do you think? Start getting the coffee and the caffeine and the brain going. 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Right now is Hank Stoltz. He's got our headlines.
1: Good morning. Here are the stories we are following at this hour. Extreme heat warning in effect, air quality warning as well. Day two of what is expected to be a four-day heat wave. Stay hydrated, and if you have to be outside, try and avoid strenuous activity during the mid-afternoon, the hottest part of the day. Lots of ways to celebrate America's 250th. Despite the heat, the Boston Pops annual 4th of July concert and fireworks at the Hat Shell on the Charles expected to attract more than 500,000 people. They'll let people in starting at noon on Saturday, concert at 7, fireworks at 9:15. In honor of America's 250th, a Revolutionary War-themed drone show will be performed during the 1812 Overture. In Worcester, fireworks are tonight at East Park. Doors open at 5. On Friday, the Mass Symphony Orchestra performs a pop concert of American composers. That starts at 7:45. Saturday the 4th, it is the Worcester Red Sox hosting their second annual Family Fest. UMass Memorial Nurses voted to authorize a strike. Negotiations continue. Blockbuster trade between the Celtics and 76ers. Celtics have traded Jaylen Brown for Paul George plus 2 first-round and 2 second-round picks. Team USA will face Belgium on Monday in the round of 16. They defeated Bosnia 2-0. Sox lost to the Nationals 10-2. Couple of 100-degree days or close to it today and tomorrow on the 4th. We stay hot and humid, high in the 90s. I'm Hank Stoltz, and you're up to date.
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3: 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And right now you're good to go on the Pike East from Auburn to Westboro and then picking up a little volume through Framingham. I'm Jackie Murphy with you right now.
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100 FM The Pike, Worcester's Rock Station, and a nice acoustic version of Everlong there from Foo Fighters. Well, just Dave Grohl and his guitar. All right, I got these tickets to give away to see AEW Wrestling Dynamite at the MGM Music Hall at Fenway coming up on the 15th. And we're going to play my three songs right now. It's my new favorite game. So I'm going to play clips of three songs. You have to tell me what they have in common. First to call in and do that at 508-799-PIKE, 508-799-7453. We'll get the AEW wrestling tickets. All right, so here we go. Here's my three songs.

0: right, there you go. What do those three songs have in common? 508-799-PIKE, 508-799-7453. First person to get that right, calling in the answer, will get tickets to AEW Wrestling Dynamite, MGM Music Hall at Fenway, coming up on the 15th.
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back 100 FM The Pike, Worcester's Rock Station at 6:50. All right, I got these wrestling tickets here. AEW Wrestling Dynamite, MGM Music Hall at Fenway, and we're playing a game I love. We started up recently. Boy, I'm really dating myself with this theme song. My Three Songs, we call it. You have to identify what these three songs have in common.

0: you go. What do those three songs have in common? 508-799-PIKE. 508-799-7453. First person to get it right calling in gets the wrestling tickets. Yeah, the Pike.
1: Is it Highways?
0: More specifically...
1: Oh, you're killing me,
0: shoot. No, you're so very close. I'm looking for a specific answer. You're so very close. What do you do on a highway?
1: Drive.
0: Yes. Thank God you got that. Yes. Awesome. There's like 30 million people hitting the roads starting tomorrow. So I thought I'd play a little pre-warning for that with my three songs.
1: Awesome.
0: What's your name?
1: Chris Landry.
0: Where are you calling from, man?
1: Worcester.
0: All right, my friend, you got tickets to AEW Wrestling Dynamite, MGM Music Hall at Fenway on the 15th.
1: Fantastic.
0: All right, coming up, I got some Bob Dylan tickets to give away. That'll be sometime between 7 and 8. Right now, though, got to get our headlines with Hank Stoltz.
2: Good morning. Here are the stories we are following at this hour. The weather continues to be our top story. We got through day one of the heat wave, but we have three more to go. Extreme heat warning stays in effect. You're reminded to drink plenty of fluids. That means water. Caffeinated drinks and alcohol actually increase fluid loss. Lots of ways to celebrate America 250 in the coming days. Fireworks on the 4th at the Hatchell Esplanade in Boston, of course. Tonight in Worcester, East Park on Shrewsbury Street will open at 5. The evening will feature live music by Dan Gable and his orchestra and fireworks at 9:30. Patriotic Pops concert with the Mass Symphony Orchestra will be held Friday at Institute Park. That starts at 7:45. And the Worcester Red Sox will host a 4th of July Family Fest. UMass Memorial Nurses voted to authorize a strike. This is just an authorization. It does not mean a strike will happen. City of Worcester announced Massachusetts Governor Maura Healey Tuesday signed a home rule petition raising the maximum age of eligibility to become a Worcester police officer from 32 years of age or younger to 39 years of age. Boston Celtics have traded Jaylen Brown to the Philadelphia 76ers for forward Paul George. Brown, of course, a key part of the Celtics 2024 championship team. Team USA on to the round of 16 in the World Cup. They beat Bosnia 2-0. Red Sox lost 10-2 to the Nationals. Well, we may hit 100 degrees today. We may hit 100 tomorrow on the 4th. Hot and humid chance of thunderstorms high in the 90s. I'm Hank Stoltz, and you're up to date.
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4: Starting to see a little bit of an uptick in volume as you travel through Worcester on 290 East. Getting a bit sluggish on 146 North on the approach to 290. A little more volume on 395 at Route 16 in Webster. You're building volume on Route 20 through Worcester. You're looking good right now on the Pike East from 495 to Route 9, and then you've got delays, Natick Service Plaza to Weston. I'm Jackie Murphy with your Right Now track.
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21: A better life with Dr. Sanjay Gupta.
22: When we talk about how much exercise someone should get, current guidelines call for about 150 minutes of moderate intensity exercise or 75 minutes of vigorous intensity exercise every week. New study out of the UK makes a strong case for vigorous exercise if and when you can do it. Now, researchers determined that even little bursts of vigorous exercise can significantly reduce someone's risk of 8 different diseases: dementia, type 2 diabetes, fatty liver disease, chronic respiratory disease, chronic kidney disease, immune-mediated inflammatory diseases, major cardiovascular events, and atrial fibrillation. We're not talking about complicated training programs here. Just work with what you can into your everyday life. If you are breathless and unable to speak in complete sentences, then you've hit the mark. I'm Dr. Sanjay Gupta, helping you live a better life.
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World Cup team has gotten this far, beating Bosnia, as you heard right there, despite being a man down. All right, next up, it's Belgium. Good luck. Coming up this hour, giving away tickets to see Bob Dylan. Listen for that cue to call. You got

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1: 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Getting busier on 146 North, getting on to 290. You're picking up company on 395 between Route 16 and 20. You're looking good on Route 20 through Grafton. You're getting busier on the Turnpike eastbound, now from the Natick Service Plaza to 95 in Weston. I'm Jackie Murphy with your Right Now Traffic.
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0: 100 FM The Pike, Worcester's Rock Station, Joan Jett at 7:18. Coming up, we're going to play a annual stupid game. We always do it this year for tickets to see Bob Dylan at the Leader Bank Pavilion on the 16th. 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And that includes the airfare, the hotel, the VIP treatment while you're there, the whole deal. All right, so get that text keyword a little past 8 o'clock. 8:30, July is National Ice Cream Month, and our friend Nick O'Malley, the food and travel guy from Mass Live, masslive.com, he did a ranking of the best ice cream places in Massachusetts. Some of you may be severely disappointed. Some may be elated. Who knows? But we're going to talk about it. We'll discuss it. We'll probably end up yelling at each other like we usually do. That'll be 8:30. You can listen to that by asking your smart speaker to play 100 FM The Pike. And before I go any further, I want to remind you of a very important event going on today at the DCU Center here in Worcester. It is the Battle of the Badges Community Blood Drive with the American Red Cross, Worcester Police, Worcester Firefighters. They are involved in this. Now, it's not just these first responders donating blood. I'm sure there'll be a bunch down there, but they want you to go down, and if you can, donate blood with the Red Cross, and then you can put in your vote after you donate for the police or for the firefighters, strictly for bragging rights, because really, there's no losers here, because that blood you donate will go to save somebody's life. All right, so that starts at 11 a.m. at the DCU Center this morning, goes till 4 o'clock. Please donate blood if you can. The Red Cross and hospitals are always in need of all blood types. So you can head to redcrossblood.org. I will also put this up on our Facebook page, all the information you need, as well as our Twitter feed, which is at 100 FM The Pike. Right now, got to get some headlines here from our man, Hank Stoltz.
1: Good morning. Here are the stories we are following at this hour. Extreme heat warning in effect, air quality warning as well. Day two of what is expected to be a four-day heat wave. Stay hydrated, and if you have to be outside, try and avoid strenuous activity during the mid-afternoon, the hottest part of the day. Lots of ways to celebrate America's 250th. Despite the heat, the Boston Pops annual 4th of July concert and fireworks at the Hat Shell on the Charles expected to attract more than 500,000 people. They'll let people in starting at noon on Saturday, concert at 7, fireworks at 9:15. In honor of America's 250th, a Revolutionary War-themed drone show will be performed during the 1812 Overture. In Worcester, fireworks are tonight at East Park. Doors open at 5. On Friday, the Mass Symphony Orchestra performs a Pops concert of American composers. That starts at 7:45. Saturday, the 4th, it is the Worcester Red Sox hosting their second annual Family Fest. UMass Memorial Nurses voted to authorize a strike. Negotiations continue. Blockbuster trade between the Celtics and 76ers. Celtics have traded Jaylen Brown for Paul George plus 2 first-round and 2 second-round picks. Team USA will face Belgium on Monday in the round of 16. They defeated Bosnia 2-0. Sox lost to the Nationals 10-2. Couple of 100-degree days or close to it today and tomorrow on the 4th. We stay hot and humid, high in the 90s. I'm Hank Stoltz, and you're up to date.
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3: No major delays or impacts on your travel on this Thursday morning as you move about through Worcester on 290 East. A little busier on 146 North, Vernon Hill to 290. You're looking pretty good on Route 20 through Grafton. 395 is moving along at Cudworth Road in Webster and Route 20 in Auburn. Delays on the Turnpike eastbound now stretch from the Weston Barracks to 95. I'm Jackie Murphy with your Right Now Traffic.
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23: A better life with Dr. Sanjay Gupta.
24: When we talk about how much exercise someone should get, current guidelines call for about 150 minutes of moderate intensity exercise or 75 minutes of vigorous intensity exercise every week. New study out of the UK makes a strong case for vigorous exercise if and when you can do it. Now, researchers determined that even little bursts of vigorous exercise can significantly reduce someone's risk of 8 different diseases: dementia, type 2 diabetes, fatty liver disease, chronic respiratory disease, chronic kidney disease, immune-mediated inflammatory diseases, major cardiovascular events, and atrial fibrillation. We're not talking about complicated training programs here. Just work with what you can into your everyday life. If you are breathless and unable to speak in complete sentences, then you've hit the mark. I'm Dr. Sanjay Gupta, helping you live a better life.
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0: 100 FM, The Pike, ZZ Top, 733. All right, let's play a stupid game for these Bob Dylan tickets. It's a game we play every year at this time. If you want to try for these Dylan tickets, be caller 25 right now, 508-799-PIKE, 508-799-7453. Bob Dylan's playing the Leader Bank Pavilion on the 16th in his never-ending tour. All right, so let's play this stupid patriotic game. All right, 508-799-PIKE.
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0: All right. We're going to play our patriotic annual stupid game here for tickets to see Bob Dylan at 100 FM The Pike. And we got our caller right here. Hello.
1: Nice. Let's do it.
0: All right. What's your name?
1: Jesse.
0: Okay. Where are you calling from, Jesse?
1: My truck. I'm working.
0: All right. Who do you work for? You want to give him a shout out?
1: I work for myself. 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The Flood Pool Services.
0: And how can people get in touch with you if they need your services?
1: They can go on my website or my Facebook page.
0: What's your website, Jesse? You suck at marketing. Come on. What's your website?
1: Nice. 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
0: All right. Great. Now that we got that out of the way and hopefully get you some business, we're going to play a game we play at this time every year, cannabis or firework. All right. Is this? I'm going to give you five things. You got to tell me if they're a cannabis strain or a firework. Okay. If you at least three out of the five right, you get the Dylan tickets. Okay.
1: Awesome.
0: All right, I'm going to start it off right here. The first one, it's called the Jaylen Brown trade.
1: Oh, geez, that's a firework.
0: That's actually one that you just, right when you light it, it blows up in your friggin' face.
1: Oh, man.
0: No, we won't count that one. I just needed to vent about that a little bit. All right, the first one is motor breath.
1: Motor breath is a cannabis.
0: You're absolutely right. Bad assicle blast.
1: Oh, geez, that sounds like a firework.
0: That is a firework. Very good. That could easily be either. But that is a firework with a really great name. All right, the next one. Rolling Riot.
1: Rolling Riot. That is also a firework.
0: That is a weed strain. Not that easy. Not that you got to be up on both, but don't use both at the same time. You'll lose a hand. All right, the next one. Pizza Apocalypse.
1: Pizza Apocalypse is a cannabis strain.
0: That is a firework.
1: Oh, dang.
0: Oh, all right. You got to get this one, Jesse. All right. You got to get this one.
1: Yep.
0: All right. God, this is disgusting. Ghost Toenails.
1: Ghost Toenails is a cannabis.
0: It is a cannabis strain, which I will never partake in because that's just too disgusting for me. That is so
1: sounds gross.
0: You got it, though, buddy. Good job, Jesse. You got those Dylan tickets.
1: Awesome. Happy 4th.
0: You too.
2: What you doing, Taylor? What's going on?
0: All right, let's get some news here, find out what's going on in the rest of the world with our friend Hank Stoltz.
3: Good morning. Here are the stories we are following at this hour. The weather continues to be our top story. We got through day one of the heat wave, but we have three more to go. Extreme heat warning stays in effect. You're reminded to drink plenty of fluids. That means water, caffeinated drinks, and alcohol actually increase fluid loss. Lots of ways to celebrate America 250 in the coming days. Fireworks on the 4th at the Hatchell Esplanade in Boston, of course. Tonight in Worcester, East Park on Shrewsbury Street will open at 5. The evening will feature live music by Dan Gable and his orchestra and fireworks at 9:30. Patriotic Pops concert with the Mass Symphony Orchestra will be held Friday at Institute Park. That starts at 7:45. And the Worcester Red Sox will host a 4th of July Family Fest. UMass Memorial Nurses voted to authorize a strike. This is just an authorization. It does not mean a strike will happen. City of Worcester announced Massachusetts Governor Maura Healey Tuesday signed a home rule petition raising the maximum age of eligibility to become a Worcester police officer from 32 years of age or younger to 39 years of age. Boston Celtics have traded Jaylen Brown to the Philadelphia 76ers for forward Paul George. Brown, of course, a key part of the Celtics 2024 championship team. Team USA on to the round of 16 in the World Cup. They beat Bosnia 2-0. Red Sox lost 10-2 to the Nationals. Well, we may hit 100 degrees today. We may hit 100 tomorrow on the 4th. Hot and humid, chance of thunderstorms, high in the 90s. I'm Hank Stoltz, and you're up to date.
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5: Lighter than normal volume on area roads on this 2nd of July. Right now, you're in pretty decent shape on 290 East. You got a little company, but you're moving along. College Square to Shrewsbury Street. You're a little sluggish on 146 North, right as you approach 290. You're looking pretty good on 395. On Route 20, you've got company through Worcester. And on the Turnpike eastbound, you're moving along very well right now from Auburn to Southboro. I'm Jackie Murphy with your Right Now traffic.
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0: 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Now, not just taking care of the airfare if you win, but also the hotel while you're staying out there. 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And then you get all sorts of exclusive merch from both bands. You need this text keyword to enter, and that is lonely.
1: Oh, lonely.
0: L-O-N-E-L-Y. 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There you go. That's all you got to do to enter to win. 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
1: I'm on area roads on this 2nd of July. Right now, you're in pretty decent shape on 290 East. You got a little company, but you're moving along. College Square to Shrewsbury Street. You're a little sluggish on 146 North, right as you approach 290. You're looking pretty good on 395. On Route 20, you've got company through Worcester. And on the Turnpike eastbound, you're moving along very well right now from Auburn to Southboro. I'm Jackie Murphy with your Right Now Traffic.
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0: 100 FM The Pike, Worcester's rock station, Blue Oyster Cult. My name is Mike Hsu. Thank you very much for tuning in today. And we're expecting Nick O'Malley from Mass Live to come in. Nick's the food and travel guy from Mass Live. You can check out his writing at masslive.com. But I'll tell you, this latest one, and it's always controversial rankings he does. And he's ranked every single Girl Scout cookie. He's ranked every single flavor of Oreo cookie. He's doing it for us, folks. He's sacrificing his liver and his kidneys for us. And now he's just published the top 30 ice cream places in Massachusetts, which is, I'm sure, to stir up some ire amongst some of you. So we'll talk about that coming up in a bit. You can listen on that Pike app. Download it to your smartphone. It's absolutely free. Listen to us on Bluetooth anywhere in the world. If you're traveling this weekend, go ahead and take us along. Right now, let's get some real news. And it's our friend Hank Stoltz.
1: Good morning. Here are the stories we are following at this hour. Extreme heat warning in effect, air quality warning as well. Day two of what is expected to be a four-day heat wave. Stay hydrated, and if you have to be outside, try and avoid strenuous activity during the mid-afternoon, the hottest part of the day. Lots of ways to celebrate America's 250th. Despite the heat, the Boston Pops annual 4th of July concert and fireworks at the Hat Shell on the Charles expected to attract more than 500,000 people. They'll let people in starting at noon on Saturday, concert at 7, fireworks at 9:15. In honor of America's 250th, a Revolutionary War-themed drone show will be performed during the 1812 Overture. In Worcester, fireworks are tonight at East Park. Doors open at 5. On Friday, the Mass Symphony Orchestra performs a Pops concert of American composers. That starts at 7:45. Saturday the 4th, it is the Worcester Red Sox hosting their second annual Family Fest. UMass Memorial Nurses voted to authorize a strike. Negotiations continue. Blockbuster trade between the Celtics and 76ers. Celtics have traded Jaylen Brown for Paul George plus 2 first-round and 2 second-round picks. Team USA will face Belgium on Monday in the round of 16. They defeated Bosnia 2-0. Sox lost to the Nationals 10-2. Couple of 100-degree days or close to it today and tomorrow on the 4th. We stay hot and humid, high in the 90s. I'm Hank Stoltz, and you're up to date.
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3: As we get closer to the 4th of July holiday weekend, volume remains light today on 290 East through Worcester. You're seeing a good ride on 146 North, Turnpike to 290. Picking up a little company on 395 at Depot Road in Oxford. Looking good on Route 20 through Grafton in Worcester. You're doing fine on 190 at Ararat Street. And you're looking good right now on the Pike East. I'm Jackie Murphy with your Right Now Trap.
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0: 100 FM The Pipe. And Foreigner, yeah, keep it cool. Looking to reach 100, maybe higher today. Good luck with that. You know, a great way to cool down is a nice giant heaping scoop of ice cream. And we have Nick O'Malley here from Mass Live in the studio who recently put out an article. Seems like months of research went into this to find the top 30 ice cream places in Massachusetts. Just Massachusetts, right?
1: Correct.
0: Yeah, okay. And I appreciate you coming in, man. Thanks.
1: Yeah, listen, if I stayed outside any longer, I'd get hot-blooded and get double vision.
0: You are amazing. You should be doing my job.
1: Absolutely not.
0: You know, yeah.
1: I have terrible, terrible taste in
0: that
1: music.
0: That was pretty good. No, thanks.
1: They never hand me the aux in the car.
0: So do I.
1: So for Gen Z kids, the aux cable.
0: Yeah, exactly. All right, so these are the top 30 ice cream places in Massachusetts, which, you know, begs the question, top 30 out of how many?
1: I haven't really counted. I mean, there are places, tons of places I've been to that did not make the list. There are places I visited specifically for research that did not make the list. So I never actually counted how many ice cream places I've been to in Massachusetts.
0: You lost count. That's what you're saying.
1: It's
0: that
1: just like,
0: many.
1: Yes, this is an unintended lifetime of research leading up to this moment.
0: You know, I was just reading something that annually, Americans eat 11 scoops of ice cream a week on average.
1: That includes I thought you were going to say 11 scoops annually. I'm like, that can't be correct.
0: No. 11 scoops a week. They eat an estimated 11.4 billion pounds of ice cream over the course of just the summer. That's enough to fill 113 football stadiums. You think you achieve that during this run?
1: Maybe not a football stadium, but maybe Fenway Park.
0: Fenway Park, yes, yeah. A slightly smaller arena.
1: Yeah.
0: Okay, all right, I get that. That's cool. And then it says here, the favorite flavors of Gen Z, Millennials, and Gen X is the chocolate chip cookie dough.
1: Chocolate chip cookie dough is great. It's one of my top tier flavors, personally.
0: What's your favorite?
1: I would say my personal favorite is Cookie Monster, which is the blue-dyed vanilla ice cream with Oreo and the cookie dough.
0: Yeah, that's very good. I'm a sherbet guy myself, you know, which you didn't count here, right? So no sherbets, no sorbets.
1: I have to draw the line somewhere. Otherwise, okay. I'm at every place. But cool, let me get two soft serves, three hard serves, a sherbet, a sorbet. Oh, cool, I'm dead after two soft. Great.
0: That's a great way to go, though.
1: Yeah.
0: So you just stuck with scoopable ice cream, no soft serve, no sherbet, no sorbet. What about gelato?
1: I mostly avoided gelato shops because it feels like a different category entirely.
0: It's slightly different.
1: You go there, you get the espresso, you get the gelato. It's a different vibe.
0: Right, right. I highly suggest Frozone if you haven't been there, West Boylston, or their place over here in the Worcester Public Market. Just for future reference, best Italian ice ever.
1: There you go.
0: Ever. Better than anything you can get in Italy. And I'll fight you that. All right, so what was the number one ice cream place in Massachusetts?
1: Nick? My number one ice cream place in Massachusetts is Holy Cow Ice Cream Cafe, and they have multiple locations. They're in Peabody, they're in Gloucester, they're in Salem, and they have a spot down in Dennisport. I think I'm missing a fifth location, but that place is...
0: So like mostly North Shore?
1: Mostly North Shore.
0: Okay. And why was that the best?
1: Well... Because, first off, they have what I think is the single greatest ice cream flavor, which no one else has.
0: Okay, what is that? Let me hold on. Okay, go ahead.
1: It's called Ritzy AF. It is a sort of a salted cracker ice cream with this homemade Ritz cracker bark with, like, Ritz crackers and toffee and chocolate. It just has this amazing mix of savory and sweet and salty. Just a flavor that no one else really was able to generate, and it was named the number one ice cream flavor in North America in 2022.
0: North America?
1: North America.
0: Wow. Okay.
1: Take that, Canada.
0: I gotta take a road trip out there. What is Peabody say? Well, you know what's great? I can go up there, get my North Shore beef, and then if I have room afterwards, maybe I'll get the ice cream first and then go for the beef. Number two, though, you had a place out in Wilbraham,
1: Rice Fruit Farm.
0: Yeah.
1: Down at 29.
0: Oh, were they at 29?
1: Yeah.
0: Oh, I thought they were number two. Oh, no. I got that wrong. Oh, okay.
1: Number two, if you're reading from the bottom.
0: Sorry. I'm just focusing on the central Mass places right now.
1: Yeah. Rice Fruit Farm in Wilbraham, great spot. They have awesome cider donuts in the fall. It's one of those farm stand places. They have farm store out front, cider donuts, bakery, and in the back they have a great ice cream shop. Their coffee Oreo is killer.
0: Oh, that sounds good too. Yeah. And then, now correct me if I'm wrong, number three? Was that New City and Hudson?
1: New City and Hudson. Love New City. They do amazing flavors. Talk about cookie dough. It's one of those things where you go there and it's like, oh, their cookie dough just out cookie doughs so many other places. Like, I'm pretty sure they make their own Oreo shells in-house. So all these little touches to elevate flavors you've already had and give it a little extra oomph.
0: I'm so triggered right now. And then you got the West End Creamery in Whitensville.
1: Love that spot.
0: Yeah, that's good.
1: Great ice cream flights, great little shop. But they have amazing mini golf and ice cream.
0: Oh, mini golf.
1: Yeah.
0: Do you get a free cone if you get the hole in one on 18?
1: I don't know.
0: Usually the thing.
1: Yeah.
0: Yeah, when I was a kid.
1: Exactly. They don't do the freebies like they used to.
0: Yeah, that's tough. And then Trombetta's in Marlboro.
1: Oh, yeah.
0: Yeah, now what was the outstanding thing there? Do you remember?
1: The Trombetta's, they had this really good, it was a raspberry flavor, it was like a raspberry chocolate flavor that really stuck out to me, some great like salted caramel flavors. But I just love the spot in general because they have like a garden center, they have indoor mini golf, they have an antique store.
0: Oh my gosh.
1: Yeah. I really focused on ice cream, but if it was like two places had same level ice cream, but one place was like a really cool spot to visit, it's a great tiebreaker.
0: Right. I mean, a lot of the places, you know, in food in general, there's a lot of places that aren't necessarily food establishments. You know, they're a hardware store or something that for some reason has hot dogs. Or something, you know, or like a VFW that, you know, has something there, you know, that you wouldn't expect. And it ends up being like the greatest thing you've ever had.
1: Yeah, I believe in Wayland, there's had some of the best tacos I've had in the States at a gas station.
0: Yeah. Oh, that's right. Yeah, the best tacos. I remember reading. You remember the name of that place? Was it on Route 30? In Wayland? It was like in the back.
1: Boca Taco, I believe.
0: Yeah, it was in the back of the convenience store part of the gas station. Right, yeah. That place rules. Yeah, exactly. You never know when you find a hidden gem like that. Now, you know, you got Almonds on here. You got Rota Spring and Sterling. That's always a great spot.
1: Everyone in Central Mass is like, yeah, of course, Rota Spring. Everyone outside Central, everyone who like lives inside the 495 ring is like, oh, we're Sterling.
0: Yeah, yeah. Well, that's the thing about ice cream places. You know, it's kind of your area, your neighborhood thing. You know, when I was growing up in Natick, they had a place called the Frosty Tea. First and only time I ever had soft serve sherbet, you know, which was amazing. And they were a driving range. So, you know, again, one of those combo places. You got Kimball's on here. I don't see Gibby's. No Gibby's?
1: Gibby's did not make the list. And I've been to Gibson's a lot of times. My old apartment was like 5-minute drive from there.
0: Oh, I'd be dead if I lived that close to Gibson's.
1: They're a solid place. Like, if you live close to Gibson's or Gibby's and or for even like Midolka's right on the Lake Quinsigamond, like, they're a solid place. I didn't quite put them in the top 30, but like, if you go there, you're going to have a great time because at the end of the day, it's ice cream.
0: Right.
1: Like, all ice cream is delicious.
0: What about Pinecroft? That didn't make the list. That's a legendary place.
1: Didn't quite make the list.
0: Wow.
1: Some hard decisions had to be made.
0: Yeah. Out of the 600 or 700 places you went to, you had to narrow it down to 30.
1: I know.
0: Yeah. That's a tough one right there. So, I put the list up on our Facebook page and our Twitter feed. You can check it out there. You can give your feedback there. Have you gotten any death threats in it? Because people feel strongly about their local ice cream place.
1: They do feel strongly about their local ice cream place. No direct threats. Oh, actually, there was one person, I believe it was on Instagram. There was a comment from, I remember the handle, it was Gaze for Hargitay, for Mariska Hargitay, said if Kimball's...
0: That's a very specific group.
1: Very specific.
0: Yes.
1: but they said if Kimball's isn't on the list, get ready to catch these hands or something.
0: Oh my gosh.
1: Yeah.
0: A threat of violence for Kimball's.
1: I know, but...
0: That's good ice cream.
1: They made the list, and so I am safe from the Mariska Hargitay fans out there. And just a lot of people saying like, oh, your taste buds are dumb and your mouth doesn't work and where's this place?
0: Oh, things my wife has said to me. So what is the strangest flavor you came across? Maybe strange in a good or bad way, but one of the most unique ones, like the one you described at first, the Ritz AF. I mean, that sounded amazing. But is there anything else that kind of you thought was kind of weird?
1: A lot of places I had some interesting specials. I remember first thing that came to mind was a place called Christina's Homemade Ice Cream in Cambridge. They had this really good rose pistachio flavor that I'd sort of tried on a lark. I'm like, wow, this is really good. Because I remember the thing for me is like rose is a tricky flavor because, you know, watch the Great British Baking Show. They always use the rose water. I'm like, oh,
0: yeah, rose water.
1: They're always putting too much rose water.
0: Yeah.
1: It's always too much.
0: That can ruin something.
1: Yep.
0: Yeah. I mean, you're like me. You're fearless when it comes to eating stuff. I mean, I've had some strange flavors in the past, mostly from that Van Leeuwen company. I think they're out of Brooklyn.
1: Yep.
0: They had the grape. I believe you also tried it. The Grape Poupon mustard.
1: Yes, the mustard ice cream.
0: I personally thought it was pretty good. I like the combination of flavors.
1: They do a great job of taking a ridiculous concept and making it as palatable as possible. I remember I had that in the ranch one.
0: Yeah, I wasn't crazy about the ranch. Although the pizza one wasn't that bad.
1: I didn't have the pizza one.
0: The pizza one was, it was the tart sauce mixed with the sweetness of the ice cream. I think that worked really well. I got to tell you, the worst, and it's hard to find like a bad cone of ice cream. Like ice cream's kind of like pizza. Even if it's not that great, it's still pretty good.
1: Yeah.
0: Right? And so I had a sardine olive oil ice cream. From some place in, it was like Charlottesville, Virginia, I think.
1: Wow.
0: Horrible. It tasted like, imagine sneakers you've owned for 4 years and that smell. It tasted like that.
1: Yep. I'm imagining it.
0: Yeah, right.
1: I'm manifesting it and it's terrible. The Sicilian side of my mom's side is very angry at this heresy.
0: Well, not with ice cream. I mean, anything else, it's fine. What about you? What's like you don't have to name the place, but what's like the worst ice cream flavor you've had?
1: Worst ice cream flavor?
0: One that didn't work. Like I'm saying, it's hard.
1: Yeah.
0: Most ice cream is, I even like the asparagus ice cream I had out in Hadley.
1: Yep.
0: You know, for
1: the Flavors Cook Farm. I believe they were number six, eight. They're a top 10 place. They're awesome.
0: Yeah, they're really good.
1: Yeah. I think
0: I had a garlic festival in Orange. I had a garlic ice cream with a balsamic like drizzle on it, and that was actually pretty good too.
1: I think I would have to say there was an olive oil ice cream I had once that just wasn't it. Like, it's when they try to go savory and it's a complete miss.
0: Yeah,
1: that ranch ice cream wasn't good either from Van Leeuwen. One of those two. Like the olive oil is an interesting one, but like you're just playing with fire if you're trying to work that in.
0: Well, I appreciate you coming in, Nick, and giving us the lowdown. As we focused on Central Mass, but if you want to go on an ice cream odyssey, I put the full list up on our Facebook page. You can check it out there and go to eat. Maybe you can do that this summer. You know, it's a nice road trip thing. I know gas is a little pricey, but it's probably still cheaper than going to Disney World.
1: A lot of these places are closer than you think. Like, they're all over the state. Like, if you want to visit two or three, you can make a quick day trip out of it. The big thing for me is just highlighting places that, like, there are going to be folks who go, oh, that place is 10 minutes from me. I didn't know it was there.
0: And they're usually family places, independent businesses, small businesses. Yeah. It's great to support the local people.
1: Yeah, so if I can, like, highlight a small local business and get them, link them to some people in their community, then I've done something good. And for that price, I will take all the angry comments and criticism of how my taste buds don't work.
0: Well, we've got a couple here. This one says he missed almonds in Westboro. I think we mentioned that.
1: They're on the list.
0: We mentioned it briefly. And here's a 508 texter. Mike, tell that clown that Gibby should have been on the list and he sucks. So we'll leave you with that, Nick. You know, that's just proof that you really,
1: I'm a clown that entertains people.
0: There you go. You're a clown that really does.
1: Give me that big squishy red nose.
0: You know, like you say in the title of most of your articles, I ate it so you don't have to.
1: And
0: we appreciate that.
1: Like I say on my videos, I'm just some guy on the internet. I have no actual power here.
0: Right. Well, that's the great thing about you, Nick. You're not like a chef. You know, you didn't get a degree from the Cordon Bleu. You're not a professional, food critic. You're not Anthony Bourdain. You're like a regular dude who just likes to go out and eat.
1: Just one day I started writing about food and they didn't stop me.
0: Right. They didn't stop me. Right. Exactly. Anything big? What's the next big food odyssey that you're planning out? Anything huge or?
1: Taking a break from ice cream and just.
0: Yeah, I hope so.
1: Yeah. Just doing some more trips around the state, trying to hit up some more summer spots. to highlight, like I did a video on Bash Bish Falls out in Mount Washington.
0: Oh, great very place.
1: I love that.
0: Yes.
1: It's a shame you can't get down to the actual falls anymore, but still a great spot. Trying to bop around the state and a little less ice cream and a little bit more getting out and enjoying the weather when it's not 95 degrees.
0: Maybe your next odyssey should be salads, just to balance it out. Top 30 salad places.
1: I've done rankings of fast food salads.
0: Okay.
1: Not quite.
0: It's halfway there.
1: Yeah.
0: All right. Nick O'Malley from Mass Live. You can see his writings. MassLive.com is the place to go. Nick, thanks again for coming in, man.
1: Oh, anytime.
0: Appreciate it.
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0: The Worcester America 250 celebration with fireworks is at East Park tonight. 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

0: Aussie 100 FM The Pike, Worcester's Rock Station, and Flying High again. Coming up, we got your laugh track in about 10 minutes, and then shortly after that, we're going to try to do a patriotic haircut. Something very hairy and very red, white, and blue. If you have any suggestions for that to celebrate America's 250th in a very hairy way, let me know. 508-799-PIKE. Right now, though, you know, I've got one more pair of tickets to give away to see Bob Dylan at the Leader Bank Pavilion coming up here on the 16th. And why don't we take some calls right now at 508-799-PIKE, 508-799-7453. I just have an easy music trivia question to ask you. All right. And the first person to get it right at 508-799-PIKE, 508-799-7453, will win tickets to see Bob Dylan coming up in a couple of weeks. All right. It's so call now. First person to get it right will give away these Dylan tickets. It's a simple musical trivia question. And there we go. Hold on one second. I'm having trouble with the phone. You know, I always blame my sausage-like fingers for always pushing the wrong button here. All right, here we go. Hello. Oh, hello.
1: There we go. One second.
0: Hey, you gotta turn your radio down, buddy. Sausage-like turn your radio down.
1: We're always pushing
0: He can't hear. Yeah, turn your radio down. You got that?
2: Hi, I can hear you.
0: Okay, good, good. Boy, you're like me. You're deaf. Your radio was wicked loud. That's okay.
2: Yes.
0: That's okay. All right, listen, I got a question to ask you. And if you get it right, you get tickets to see Bob Dylan. Yesterday, Victor Willis died right before his 75th birthday. He was one of the Village People. Which Village person was Victor Willis? Was he the cop, the soldier, the construction worker, the leather biker, or the Native American guy?
2: Biker?
0: No, I'm sorry. We'll go to the next call here. Hey, the Pike, how are you? Again, you gotta turn your radio down. Boy, you're deaf too. Jeez, oh man.
3: Yesterday,
0: turn your radio down.
3: I turned it right down.
0: Okay, good, good.
3: That's part of what's up.
0: All right, Victor Willis died yesterday. He was one of the Village People. Which one was he? Was he the cop, the soldier, or sailor? Was he the construction worker, Native American, or the leather biker?
3: Victor Willis was the cop.
0: He was the what?
3: Victor Willis was the cop.
0: You're absolutely right. Victor Willis was the police officer, not for real, in the Village People, unfortunately passing away yesterday, right before his 75th birthday. Good job. What's your name?
3: Ryan.
0: Ryan, and where are you calling from today?
3: Good Salem, Connecticut.
0: Salem, Connecticut. I've never been there. What's a reference point there? Like, what's close to Salem?
3: Well, Goodspeed Opera House. I don't know if you know, like, Connecticut River, East Haddam area.
0: Oh, okay. All right. Oh, nice. Well, listen, you got yourself a couple of tickets to see Bob Dylan at the Leader Bank Pavilion in Boston on the 16th.
3: Okay, excellent. That sounds good.
0: All right, man. Well, thanks for playing along. Here, hold on, because I got to get your information, all right?
3: Thanks. Appreciate it.
0: All right. And, you know, just in tribute. No, I'm not going to play the whole song. But, you know, I'm going to play it enough where you can maybe stop, get out of your car or truck, and do the whole YMCA thing. I mean, this is the song that, you know, you would put on if nobody's dancing, right? You're at a wedding, you're at a function, you're at a club. Right? This gets him right out on the floor. And that's Victor Willis singing right there. Unfortunately, shuffling this mortal coil. Hopefully he was wearing his police officer's uniform. All right, everybody ready? Are you ready?

0: Hey. Oh, yeah. Happy birthday, America.
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2: 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Solomon Pond Road to 495. Moving easily right now through Lancaster on 190. 395 looking good through Webster, Auburn, and Oxford. You've got some company on Route 20 through Worcester. No problems right now if you're traveling on the Turnpike eastbound on your way to Framingham. I'm Jackie Murphy with your right now traffic.
3: Almost there. Just gotta pivot.
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1: It's so weird to be places where summer is the enemy. I was like, in the Southwest, they talk about summer like it's an ex-lover they never want to see again.
2: We gotta get out of here before summer gets here. Last year, I couldn't leave my house when summer was here.
1: You ever notice the further north you go, the more obsessed people are with summer? Like, in February, I was in Bangor, Maine, and everyone was talking about summer. Everyone I met, they're like, you gotta come back during summer, you gotta come back. Which is a strange way to greet someone. Hi, how are you? Come back later. And it was everyone. You gotta come back during summer, you gotta... Yeah, but I'm here now. Just make sure you come back. I didn't want to come the first time. But I love how northern cities sell summer. They're like, summer here is unbelievable. It's perfect. For 1/12 of the year, it's ideal. Otherwise, it's a tundra filled with alcoholism and depression. But for those 13 odd days, that's worth it.
3: 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Jim Gaffigan for your laugh track here, 100 FM The Pike. Jim Gaffigan. And, yeah, it's supposed to be 100, maybe over, or at least feel like over 100 today. So, please. And I always love it when they say this because not like I need an excuse, but limit the physical activity. Oh, I love when I hear that. It just makes me feel better about being a slug. But, yeah, definitely be a slug today. Make sure you stay hydrated, especially if you're headed out to East Park tonight. City of Worcester having their America 250, 4th of July celebration, fireworks, music, fun for the whole family. Everything starts up, I think, at 4 o'clock. But please, take precautions. Make sure you bring your water, or at least drink plenty of water while you are there. Coming up, our haircut. I got a bunch of great suggestions. So what hair metal song would you like playing while you watched America's 250th Independence Day celebration? All right. What patriotic or red, white, and blue or 4th of July song would you like? Hair metal song would you like? Let me know. 508-799-PIKE. 508-799-7453. We got some good suggestions coming in. But keep them coming. We'll see what we get in about 10 minutes. Right now it's Rush.
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1: 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You're doing fine through Uxbridge on 146 North at Lackey Dam Road. You've got a good ride on Route 20 through Grafton and Worcester, and on the Turnpike eastbound, no problems as you head to Framingham and Natick. I'm Jackie Murphy with your Right Now traffic.
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0: 100 FM The Pike, Worcester's Rock Station, Night Ranger. You can still rock in America. God damn, that's absolutely correct, Night Ranger. You can. It doesn't matter what's going on. We're still rocking, right? We'll be rocking at East Park tonight with the fireworks. So there's your haircut today. We got a lot of great patriotic and Independence Day requests in for the haircut. And I just stuck with that one because that's a great tune. Plus, Brad Gillis, the guitar player, kills it on that tune. Is it hairy, though? Night Ranger, to me, not very much a hair band. There's some cheese in there, of course. Not really any sleaze. As far as the haircut goes, I give that a 6.5. Great tune, but the hairiness, that's just me. But it's entirely up to you and your ratings at 508-799-PIKE, 508-799-7453. Oh, boy, they're rolling in right now. Go ahead and text in your ratings. Is it hairy enough? How's the whole hairy package doing right there? This 508 texter says Bob Ross and Chewbacca are enjoying a cheesy fireworks show at East Park. 10 plus plus plus. I'm sure they'll be out there with their Velveeta blanket. 508 texter here. Bob Ross and Chewbacca waiting in the cheese-filled reflecting pool with Chaka shooting off fireworks over the Capitol while enjoying the cheese of Night Ranger. That's a t-shirt right there. 802 texter. Harry, All-American, Chewbacca, Bob Ross, and Troy Polamalu, which is a good rating because he had that beautiful Samoan hair. Rising skyrockets over the Esplanade to the 1812 Overture. 508 texter here. Red, white, and blue Speedos for the whole hairy family as they celebrate and shoot off bottle rockets. Happy 4th. Yes, happy 4th to you. Please wear a shirt while you're doing that. I don't want you to get burned. 518 texter, here's the person who hates everything. All caps, of course. Night Ranger is not a hair band. Never, ever. Negative 1,000 cans of empty Aquanet. Okay, buddy. I don't know why you hate America, but I'm tired of it. 774, America 250. Yes, sir. Chewbacca with a 10 off the high dive at Vernon Hill Pool filled with easy cheese. 774, yes. And then the devil horns emoji and a guitar. That's very nice. Thank you. And then let's see here. This one is like 10 plus plus plus red, white, and blue colored Velveeta. Do they have that? That would be pretty amazing on your nachos. Well, there you go. Thank you very much for your ratings. We appreciate that. And thank you, America, for giving us Night Ranger. We do the haircut every weekday at this time.
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2: 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You're doing fine through Uxbridge on 146 North at Lackey Dam Road. You've got a good ride on Route 20 through Grafton and Worcester, and on the Turnpike eastbound, no problems as you head to Framingham and Natick. I'm Jackie Murphy with you right now.
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21: Everyone poops. It's not just the name of a classic potty training book. It's a universal truth. Even though everyone does it, almost no one wants to talk about it. Dr. Tricia Pasricha wants to change that. She's the author of a new book. It's called You've Been Pooping All Wrong. And she says there are three critical P's of pooping. The first is propulsion. Both the voluntary push you exert and the involuntary contractions that happen naturally within your body. Top line, when you feel the need to go, don't hold it. The second P is pliability, which refers to stool softness. The keys to this one are making sure you're drinking enough water and eating enough fiber. And the last P is for pelvic floor. If you can get your knees up above your waist while you're on the toilet, like on a stool or a garbage can or a stack of books even, that can make all the difference. I'm Dr. Sanjay Gupta, helping you live a better life.

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0: 100 FM The Pike, Pearl Jam. My name is Mike Hsu. Thank you very much for listening today. Thanks to Nick O'Malley from Mass Live for coming in, talking about his top 30 ranked best ice cream places in Massachusetts. You can find that on our Facebook page. Check it out there. Comment. Let us know where your favorite place is. If it's not on the list, please be nice to Nick. We'll post that interview up on PikeFM.com shortly after the show. Chuck Perks is coming in. He's going to start that 100-minute workday kickoff very soon. Also, Mistress Carrie will be on at 3 o'clock to take you home today, as usual. Tomorrow, I think we're all off. And I am off on Monday. But I hope you have a great 4th of July weekend. Please be careful with your fireworks. If you are headed out to East Park tonight here in Worcester, we've got those fireworks going on. And that all starts up at 4. I believe they're estimating the fireworks to start around 9:15. 9:30-ish tonight. Please stay hydrated. Try to stay cool. And I love it when they say this on the news. No strenuous activity. No worries. I'll just keep doing what I'm doing. Absolutely none whatsoever. I'll be very safe. So thank you. And don't forget, today at the DCU Center, it's the Red Cross Battle of the Badges blood drive. All right, that starts at 11 o'clock. So it's Worcester Fire, Worcester Police Department. Now, I'm sure a bunch of them will be donating blood, but you can go down there, donate blood. The Red Cross always could use blood donations. All right. They're constantly using them to save lives. When you do donate, you let them know you're doing it for the fire department or the police department. And then, you know, at the end of the day, I think they stop around 4. One of them gets the bragging rights, but really everybody wins because it helps them in their jobs and saving lives. It helps hospitals and people who need it. So that's at the DCU Center starting at 11. We had put up a post on our Facebook page. You can get more information about it there. Thank you very much. Again, I'm out tomorrow. So I will leave you with this, what I usually do on Friday. Have a great weekend. Happy birthday, America. Happy 250th. And please, please don't get arrested.
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20: I don't know about you, but my social media feeds are flooded with lotions and potions and gadgets, all promising to unlock different components of longevity. But if you log off, take a step back from all the hype, you'll find that the actual keys to a longer, healthier life are hiding in plain sight. There are four of them. Number one, nutrition. The Mediterranean diet really is the gold standard. Number two, exercise. You should be getting 150 minutes of moderate intensity exercise or 75 minutes of vigorous intensity exercise every week, plus strength training and stretching. Number three, sleep. Sleep is when your body and your brain repair themselves. You should be getting 7 to 9 hours a night. And finally, number four, often gets forgotten, socialization. It's not a bonus. It's a necessity for a healthy life, finding a sense of community, purpose, and belonging. I'm Dr. Sanjay Gupta, helping you live a better life.
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Chuck Perks, big 4th of July weekend on the way, or as dogs know it, the apocalypse. Try to protect your four-legged friends. Keep them in a... 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Don't take them to fireworks displays. That's scary stuff for the dogs. Speaking of fireworks, Worcester blast off their fireworks tonight from Green Hill Park. You can see them just about anywhere in the city. 100 FM, The Pike.

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Scorpions on 100 FM, the Pike Worcester's Rock Station, Chuck Perks. 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

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Chuck Perks. Oh, it's going to feel like hell around here. The heat wave continues. Going to be hotter today than yesterday with temperatures nearing 100. I need to kick my feet up next to the air conditioner. Can you give me a little? Yeah, there you go. Thank you. I got to hydrate. It's AC/DC. It's 100 FM, the Pike.

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15: As someone who's been married nearly 25 years, I'll tell you, there's a lot of great things about having a spouse. And according to a new study out of the University of Miami Health System, marriage might even be linked to a lower risk of cancer. Why? Well, the researchers said people who are married are less likely to engage in risky behavior. They're more likely to get a nudge to go to regular preventive medicine appointments and screenings. And they have a partner to share the load of family obligations, household chores, and finances. No one is saying you should get married in the pursuit of better health. But if you are single, how can you build a strong support system to maybe get some of these same benefits? Do your own research, find out what's important, and then hold members of your squad accountable and let them hold you accountable as well. That can provide a lot of support. I'm Dr. Sanjay Gupta, helping you live a better life.
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Chuck Perks getting ready for fireworks tonight. Worcester's got them at 9:30. Webster also has fireworks tonight at Memorial Beach Park. July is National Baked Bean Month. How exciting is that? National Baked Bean Month, which means it's also National Please Open a Window Month. Please, I'm dying over here. It's the Stones on 100 FM.

0: the Pike, Worcester's rock station. Chuck Perks, get ready for our red, white, and 80s weekend to kick off at noontime. It being the 4th of July weekend kicking off. A lot of people have tomorrow off, obviously. Thursday is playing the part of Friday this week. And it's not the 4th of July until somebody at your 4th of July cookout decides to shoot off bottle rockets out of their butt. Let's not do that, okay? It's not a good look. Yeah, when it comes to fireworks, the best plan is to leave the explosives to the professionals. But since some people can't celebrate the 4th of July without blowing stuff up, here are a few things to keep in mind to make sure you have a safe holiday weekend. Number one, don't let your kids handle fireworks, and obviously don't do anything illegal. Keep in mind that young kids can hurt themselves even with things like sparklers. Two, keep a big bucket of water or a garden hose handy in case there's an issue. And if a firework doesn't go off, never try to pick it up and relight it. Don't be a ding-dong. Three, light fireworks one at a time, and then move away quickly. Also, don't hold them in your hand unless the instructions specifically say to do so. Four, never use fireworks under the influence of alcohol or drugs. And five, don't get cocky. According to the latest data, only 15 people were killed by fireworks in 2025, but around 13,000 people were injured. 35% of those injuries were to the hands or fingers. 22% were injuries to the hand, face, or ears, and 38% of injuries involved burns. Please do not lose any important digits. You don't want to have to say next year, I'm going to light the fire. I'm going to light those fireworks with my nub. 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
13: A Better Life with Dr. Sanjay Gupta. I'm feeling lucky to have my college-age kids home with me for a few weeks this summer. And one of the things I know we're going to be talking about, AI. I've started to use it more often at the hospital to get fresh takes on patient problems that I'm trying to solve. And for my girls, well, I know that they are navigating college now with these new powerful tools. Something, frankly, that you and I couldn't have even imagined when we were in school. But while it may be tempting to outsource your studying and your work to these large language models, I beg you not to. And that's because AI chatbots tend to reproduce what researchers call weird viewpoints. That's an acronym: Western, educated, industrialized, rich, and democratic. Look, AI isn't going away, and admittedly, it can be a really powerful tool, but you don't want it doing your thinking for you. I'm Dr. Sanjay Gupta, helping you live a better life.
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No on-demand lunch today, but we will do Stupid Criminals in the News coming up in 30 minutes. 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

0: 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America celebrating 250 years. Happy 4th of July weekend. A lot to be proud of. It is America's birthday, and Team USA has advanced in the World Cup.
1: USA! USA! Yeah, USA! Yeah. USA! USA! USA!
0: Oh, it's going to be a good weekend. It's Van Halen, 100 FM, the Pike.

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18: You know, it's funny, when I think back to what the typical American dinner looked like when you and I were kids, there's usually some kind of meat featured at the center of the plate. Vegetables are there, but often thought of as a side dish. More and more, though, we are coming to realize that a plant-based diet, with little or no meat even, is going to be a healthier way to eat for just about everyone. New study out of the University of Hawaii Cancer Center found that eating a high-quality plant-rich diet that includes whole grains, vegetables, and fruits may prevent cognitive impairment even when people start that diet in their late 50s and 60s. Yeah, it's important to make sure you're getting enough protein, fats, complex carbohydrates. Just because you cut out or even cut back on meat, though, is not a license to eat whatever you want. Focus on eating whole, real foods. I'm Dr. Sanjay Gupta, helping you live a better life.
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0: Yes, a permanent vacation sounds really nice. Nice Powerball hits, palm trees everywhere, cocktails in my hand. I'll take that. Thank you. Back to reality. I'm going to work till I drop dead. 100 FM The Pike, Worcester's Rock Station. Time for Stupid Criminals in the News. You know, some weddings end with cake. This one ended with meatballs and mayhem. Police in Wisconsin say a wedding reception went off the rails after a groomsman was spotted eating meatballs with his bare hands. Oh, the horror. According to investigators, a guest told him to grab a plate instead. That led to an argument, then a punch, then a full-blown fight. And then some other guy shot two people. It sounds like he was defending the meatball guy's honor. But here's where it gets even crazier. The bride reportedly chased the shooter down, grabbed his key fob, and stopped him from driving away. And then the suspect took off on foot. Police say they're looking for the man. It's a good lesson. If someone double dips at your next family gathering, maybe just let it go. You just can't fix stupid.
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14: A better life with Dr. Sanjay Gupta.
15: As someone who's been married nearly 25 years, I'll tell you, there's a lot of great things about having a spouse. And according to a new study out of the University of Miami Health System, marriage might even be linked to a lower risk of cancer. Why? Well, the researchers said people who are married are less likely to engage in risky behavior. They're more likely to get a nudge to go to regular preventive medicine appointments and screenings. And they have a partner to share the load of family obligations, household chores, and finances. No one is saying you should get married in the pursuit of better health. But if you are single, how can you build a strong support system to maybe get some of these same benefits? 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That can provide a lot of support. I'm Dr. Sanjay Gupta, helping you live a better life.
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0: 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Chuck Perks, celebrity birthdays today. Well, Lindsay Lohan turns 40 today, despite the odds. And happy birthday to Larry David. He's celebrating his 79th birthday today. He's also celebrating the 30th anniversary of looking like he's 79. So, Lou Gramm on the Pike.
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21: As someone who's been married nearly 25 years, I'll tell you, there's a lot of great things about having a spouse. And according to a new study out of the University of Miami Health System, marriage might even be linked to a lower risk of cancer. Why? Well, the researchers said people who are married are less likely to engage in risky behavior. They're more likely to get a nudge to go to regular preventive medicine appointments and screenings. And they have a partner to share the load of family obligations, household chores, and finances. No one is saying you should get married in the pursuit of better health. But If you are single, how can you build a strong support system to maybe get some of these same benefits? Do your own research, find out what's important, and then hold members of your squad accountable and let them hold you accountable as well. That can provide a lot of support. I'm Dr. Sanjay Gupta, helping you live a better life.
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They'll set those off around 9:30. 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

0: California Girls, David Lee Roth, 100 FM, The Pike, Worcester's Rock Station on our Red, White, and 80s weekend, celebrating America's 250th birthday. Happy 4th of July weekend as we get things going a little early here today. Ice cream lovers, this one's for you. A new survey found that during summer, the average person eats 11 scoops of ice cream a week. Some of us cry while eating 11 scoops of ice cream. And a whopping 95% of Americans admitted to eating at least one scoop per week. We can't get anyone to agree on anything, but maybe ice cream is the great unifier among us. What do you think? When you add those totals up across the country, Americans eat an estimated 11.4 billion pounds of ice cream over the course of the summer. That's enough to fill 113 football stadiums. Cookies and cream is the favorite flavor for Gen Z, millennials, and Gen X. But baby boomers still prefer classic chocolate. The survey also settled another important debate. Most people would rather eat their ice cream from a bowl or cup than a cone. It's all over your face. It's 100 FM The Pike.
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12: That's fireworks' greatest hits right there.
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0: Yeah. Nothing says America like a trunk full of explosives. Huh? We'll open up the Pike Music Vaults coming up in 10 minutes on the Pike.

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Worcester's got them 9:30, blasting those off from Green Hill Park. And Webster has fireworks tonight from Memorial Beach Park. It's the Pike.

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9: You know, it's funny, when I think back to what the typical American dinner looked like when you and I were kids, there's usually some kind of meat featured at the center of the plate. Vegetables are there, but often thought of as a side dish. More and more, though, we are coming to realize that a plant-based diet, with little or no meat even, is going to be a healthier way to eat for just about everyone. New study out of the University of Hawaii Cancer Center found that eating a high-quality plant-rich diet that includes whole grains, vegetables, and fruits may prevent cognitive impairment even when people start that diet in their late 50s and 60s. Yeah, it's important to make sure you're getting enough protein, fats, complex carbohydrates. Just because you cut out or even cut back on meat, though, is not a license to eat whatever you want. Focus on eating whole, real foods. I'm Dr. Sanjay Gupta, helping you live a better life.
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13: We talk a lot here about ultra-processed foods and the many ways in which they can negatively impact your health. They've been linked to weight gain, obesity, type 2 diabetes, cardiovascular disease, even cancer. And now a new study out of UCSF found that high ultra-processed food intake was associated with something called intramuscular fat, which is exactly what it sounds like. That's fat inside your muscles, which can cause them to become weaker. Now, in this particular study, the researchers noticed more wear and tear and pain in people's knees because of weakened thigh muscles. Cutting back on ultra-processed foods isn't easy. The CDC estimates at least half the calories in our diet come from ultra-processed foods. But if you're looking to eat cleaner, cutting out sugar-sweetened beverages, that may be the best number one thing you can do to try and get started. I'm Dr. Sanjay Gupta, helping you live a better life.
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7: A better life with Dr. Sanjay Gupta.
8: When you need your body to perform, but some of your muscles are having trouble, other muscles can sometimes help compensate. This is a great thing short term, but long term it can lead to serious and even chronic aches and pains. So if you've got nagging stiffness or irritation somewhere, don't push through it. Try to figure out why it's happening and how you can correct it. Strength and conditioning specialist Dana Santa says, performing exercises at a deliberate tempo makes it easier to notice when the wrong muscles are taking over, and also gives the intended muscles a chance to engage before that compensation kicks in. Dana suggests that starting with primary movement patterns such as squatting, hinging, pushing, pulling, rotating, and core can help make compensation easiest to identify and to address. I'm Dr. Sanjay Gupta, helping you live a better life.
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9: Not all screen time is created equal, and a new study out of Sweden is helping us understand this even better. So researchers followed more than 20,000 people over nearly two decades and determined that passive screen time, like sitting on the couch and watching television, raised someone's risk of dementia. But if they did something active, like reading, puzzles, or interacting with other people, this same group of people saw their risk of dementia drop. Just like you got to put the work in to keep your body in shape as you age, you basically have to do the same thing with your brain. A couple things I have found to help: working to learn something new every day, whatever it might be, challenging yourself in some way every day, and really importantly, staying socially active. Some days that means meeting friends in person. Other days, maybe an email, a text, or a phone call. Just stay engaged. I'm Dr. Sanjay Gupta, helping you live a better life.
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1: You're on the brakes on 290 West from 190 down to East Central, and it's okay. 290 East is fine as you pass on by downtown. It's wide open on 190 between Worcester and Leominster. Looking pretty good on the pike between Westboro and Auburn. A bit busy on the westbound side through Auburn after 290, but really not that bad. 146 is okay to and from Rhode Island, and a nice ride to and from Connecticut along both sides of 395. I'm Dave Gardner with your Right Now Traffic.
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2: 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All right. I'm going to give you five things. You got to tell me if they're a cannabis strain or a firework.
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2: Everyone poops. It's not just the name of a classic potty training book. It's a universal truth. Even though everyone does it, almost no one wants to talk about it. Dr. Tricia Pasricha wants to change that. She's the author of a new book. It's called You've Been Pooping All Wrong. And she says there are three critical P's of pooping. The first is propulsion. Both the voluntary push you exert and the involuntary contractions that happen naturally within your body. Top line, when you feel the need to go, don't hold it. The second P is pliability, which refers to stool softness. The keys to this one are making sure you're drinking enough water and eating enough fiber. And the last P is for pelvic floor. If you can get your knees up above your waist while you're on the toilet, like on a stool or a garbage can or a stack of books even, that can make all the difference. I'm Dr. Sanjay Gupta, helping you live a better life.
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1: You're on the brakes on 290 West in Worcester, just passing by downtown. It's not too bad. There is a report of a crash on Route 9 West right before 290 and starting to back up there. It's a pretty good ride on the Pike, a busy but a moving ride, Westboro to Auburn. No big backups for now on Route 20. Looking pretty good to and from Rhode Island on 146. A nice ride on 395 and wide open between Worcester and Leominster on 190. I'm Dave Gardner with your Right Now Traffic.
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14: A better life with Dr. Sanjay Gupta.
15: I'm feeling lucky to have my college-age kids home with me for a few weeks this summer. And one of the things I know we're going to be talking about, AI. I've started to use it more often at the hospital to get fresh takes on patient problems that I'm trying to solve. And for my girls, well, I know that they are navigating college now with these new powerful tools. Something, frankly, that you and I couldn't have even imagined when we were in school. But while it may be tempting to outsource your studying and your work to these large language models, I beg you not to. And that's because AI chatbots tend to reproduce what researchers call weird viewpoints. That's an acronym: Western, Educated, Industrialized, Rich, and Democratic. Look, AI isn't going away, and admittedly, it can be a really powerful tool, but you don't want it doing your thinking for you. I'm Dr. Sanjay Gupta, helping you live a better life.

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1: It's not too bad out there. A little bit busy passing by downtown on 290 westbound. A lot of company there, but not as bad as it usually is. Eastbound is looking good passing on by, and 190 is fine between Worcester and Leominster. No delays, Leominster to Littleton and back on Route 2. And it's busy on the Pike westbound, but no big delays between Grafton and Auburn. Okay to and from Connecticut on 395. Route 20 is not bad either, and looking great on 146. I'm Dave Gardner with your Right Now traffic.
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14: A better life with Dr. Sanjay Gupta.
15: When you need your body to perform, but some of your muscles are having trouble, other muscles can sometimes help compensate. This is a great thing short term, but long term it can lead to serious and even chronic aches and pains. So if you've got nagging stiffness or irritation somewhere, don't push through it. Try to figure out why it's happening and how you can correct it. Strength and conditioning specialist Dana Santa says, performing exercises at a deliberate tempo makes it easier to notice when the wrong muscles are taking over, and also gives the intended muscles a chance to engage before that compensation kicks in. Dana suggests that starting with primary movement patterns such as squatting, hinging, pushing, pulling, rotating, and core can help make compensation easiest to identify and to address. I'm Dr. Sanjay Gupta, helping you live a better life.
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17: We talk a lot here about ultra-processed foods and the many ways in which they can negatively impact your health. They've been linked to weight gain, obesity, type 2 diabetes, cardiovascular disease, even cancer. And now a new study out of UCSF found that high ultra-processed food intake was associated with something called intramuscular fat, which is exactly what it sounds like. That's fat inside your muscles, which can cause them to become weaker. Now, in this particular study, the researchers noticed more wear and tear and pain in people's knees because of weakened thigh muscles. Cutting back on ultra-processed foods isn't easy. The CDC estimates at least half the calories in our diet come from ultra-processed foods. But if you're looking to eat cleaner, cutting out sugar-sweetened beverages, that may be the best number one thing you can do to try and get started. I'm Dr. Sanjay Gupta, helping you live a better life.

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13: You know, it's funny, when I think back to what the typical American dinner looked like when you and I were kids, there's usually some kind of meat featured at the center of the plate. Vegetables are there, but often thought of as a side dish. More and more, though, we are coming to realize that a plant-based diet, with little or no meat even, is going to be a healthier way to eat for just about everyone. New study out of the University of Hawaii Cancer Center found that eating a high-quality plant-rich diet that includes whole grains, vegetables, and fruits may prevent cognitive impairment even when people start that diet in their late 50s and 60s. Yeah, it's important to make sure you're getting enough protein, fats, complex carbohydrates. Just because you cut out or even cut back on meat, though, is not a license to eat whatever you want. Focus on eating whole, real foods. I'm Dr. Sanjay Gupta, helping you live a better life.
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Worcester's Rock Station. 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
7: You know, it's funny, when I think back to what the typical American dinner looked like when you and I were kids, there's usually some kind of meat featured at the center of the plate. Vegetables are there, but often thought of as a side dish. More and more, though, we are coming to realize that a plant-based diet, with little or no meat even, is going to be a healthier way to eat for just about everyone. New study out of the University of Hawaii Cancer Center found that eating a high-quality plant-rich diet that includes whole grains, vegetables, and fruits may prevent cognitive impairment even when people start that diet in their late 50s and 60s. Yeah, it's important to make sure you're getting enough protein, fats, complex carbohydrates. Just because you cut out or even cut back on meat, though, is not a license to eat whatever you want. Focus on eating whole, real foods. I'm Dr. Sanjay Gupta, helping you live a better life.
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5: A better life with Dr. Sanjay Gupta.
6: I'm feeling lucky to have my college-age kids home with me for a few weeks this summer. And one of the things I know we're going to be talking about, AI. I've started to use it more often at the hospital to get fresh takes on patient problems that I'm trying to solve. And for my girls, well, I know that they are navigating college now with these new powerful tools. Something, frankly, that you and I couldn't have even imagined when we were in school. But while it may be tempting to outsource your studying and your work to these large language models, I beg you not to. And that's because AI chatbots tend to reproduce what researchers call weird viewpoints. That's an acronym: Western, Educated, Industrialized, Rich, and Democratic. Look, AI isn't going away, and admittedly, it can be a really powerful tool, but you don't want it doing your thinking for you. I'm Dr. Sanjay Gupta, helping you live a better life.
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